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1: All right, Kakoi, for joining us, all the representatives from the Program Sisters for the Hopi Foundation. So back to Hopi Leadership Program. Cliff, what's new, and can you tell the listeners a little about what your program has been doing, either in the community or for the community since first quarter started?
2: Yeah, by the Clint Alhala, the Pamitam Yan, what Yan, the Babin, the sale, Pimmy, Mummy, Panga, Babitam, Apota, and Hopia, and Banta, me, Bruce, yep, the Malay, and when they are Pamitam, Panun, and Umasinum, Panana, and Kura, my Hopila, out there, crying, and by Ovi, itampi, umu, epiang, opione, all our programs have what are community advisory boards. Bu Bruce, ita, board of trustees, epi, nutem bakiota, epi pamitamu, ipan, nanaya, sinum, ban, tuving lawa, tungala, ingwaya, itam, halyeba, KUIIS, by putpu, ema, totani, hopilavite, ya, totano, na Ovi, ansa itam, sanga, imasu, itam, Puahin poet ayano. Na ita program, Hopi Leadership Program, bumbu community advisory board ni ta. Bumbani kyang Hopi Alumni Committee yan matiyo pan bum tingwan ni ta. And it's because we draw from our Hopi Alumni Committee is drawn from past graduates of the Hopi Leadership Program, basically our alumni. Na Ovi at the beginning of the year. In January, we got together with one of our alumni committee members, some alumni that are part of the Hopi Foundation staff, and then out there in the community, and we gathered over in Pakavi. So again, going by you know the advice that we get and garner from our community advisory boards. It really was, you know, something for us to explore what we're going to do for this year, programming in 2026. So I think the big thing that I want the community to know that's coming out of the Hopi Leadership Program is that we want to reconnect with all our alumni. So if you're out there and you haven't gotten, you know, back in the know with the leadership program, please, you know, provide me your contact information. You see any Hopi Foundation staff? I know there's staff here that have family members that have gone through it, community members that have gone through it. But that is our big effort for this year that came out from our annual planning session that we had over there at the beginning of the year. And so the other question that I want to answer is that with our focus this year, 2026, on our alumni community, because it's 20 years, that's the other thing that, you know, we're recognizing, or we, you know, that we want to commemorate this year, is the fact that, you know, we started in 2006, it's 2026, so it's 20 years since the inception of the program. So I'm hoping to work with all of you, the community, and our alumni to highlight that milestone. So in the meantime, We'll also, probably toward the end of the fourth quarter, most likely, that's when we'll start working on having the eighth cohort come in for 2027, 2028. But that's the big one there, and then, you'll probably hear me repeat it again. High school, to start recruiting for the Hopi Youth Leadership Program, because that's going to start, in April. Thanks, Darian.
1: And then any other goals that are on the list for second quarter?
2: So for a second quarter, January, February, March, right? So a second quarter pretty much is that. I want to let everybody know, if you have a high schooler up there, 9th through 12th grade, we'll be starting actually booting tomorrow at the Hopi Junior Senior High School to get participants. Now's their opportunity to join the Hopi Youth Leadership Program, 3 weeks of programming after school in the high school library. And we'll be starting April 6th to April 23rd. So, you've seen, the completion of several students that have gone through the program, and it's always a great learning experience. And, as the program manager, I also learn a lot from the youth up there. There's a lot of leadership and leadership potential that they express and really put into practice when we get together and learning about our that's really what's coming up for second quarter. And then you'll see us out in the community trying to get reconnected with our alumni. So again, if you haven't heard from me and want to get in the know in terms of what's going on with the program, please reach out, cliff.k@hopifoundation.org, or you can reach us at our office over there, 928-734-2380.
1: Stop by. All right, Coco. And so for the high school students, can you kind of explain a little bit of what they should expect for students that are interested in, looking up your program?
2: Yeah, so, at the beginning, it's really a balance, because this is something that's, we have a curriculum with the Hopi Youth Leadership Program that's actually been developed from, in the past, those wants and asks from the youth. Youth survey coming out of a program that's dormant from the Hopi Foundation, which is the Hopi Opportunity Youth Initiative. Nikyang, there's three components, which are cultural well-being, service learning, and mentorship. So it's they get an opportunity to see, of course, our Hopi history, our Hopi culture, lessons that are intertwined with cultural well-being, and that's why it's spread out within three weeks. We try to have the students exposed to the service learning, some of the good work that is going on out there, which is why I really really want to get reconnected with our alumni. Again, we all do, because they're doing some great work out there. We know they're taking on leadership in various capacities in different organizations, nonprofit, tribal government, village organizations. And so alumni, I'm telling you, I do highlight you and let our youth leadership participants know, that locally you make an impact, with your own leadership application. So applying those skills, so showing that, the service learning, service back to the community, and then that mentorship aspect in terms of those role modeling, that mentorship, and it's needed out there in the community, which is why I always am thankful for the programs that we have, because really our programs at the Hopi Foundation are leading the way and setting an example, for in different fields, so, and it's not all possible without the community support. So these are community driven programs, like I said, which is why we have these community advisory boards, and you guys are all welcome to to come and join us. You know, I do want, you said second quarter. You'll see the announcements out there. Please support the Hopi Leadership Program and all the programs at the Hopi Foundation for Arizona Gives Day coming up on the 7th, and you'll see the nonprofit carnival that we'll be having.
1: All right. Kokwa, thank you very much. Cliff from the Hopi Leadership Program, great program. Everyone is encouraged to take a look into the program. Again, contact the Hopi Foundation, get some connections, and get more information if you're just curious about what all goes on with Hopi Leadership Program. And now shifting to Hopi Substance Abuse Prevention Center, what's new? Can you tell the listeners and the world a little bit about the program and what they've been doing so far? As far as any great highlights from this first quarter in the community or for the community?
3: Is it there?
4: Oh, yeah. By itam, January, itam, Puhu mentor, our higher totan, bum, Talia Armenta, bum, Matio, bum, Sungo Pangak, Sino, and it's just a joy, to have her on the team. She's young, she's motivated, very knowledgeable in data collecting, data gathering, so she's been a great addition to the team. And not only that, but that's kind of the focus of the program is that, you know, community-based, creating a recovery community, you know, by recovery, you know, awilta, you know, sin mo itengam, you know, so kind of looking at how it's all intertwined and all interconnected, doing the work here on Hopi. And then again, just acknowledging the other programs, you know, I think one of the greatest things that we all have in common is that by them, each other's, you know, we really help each other's to do and fulfill the missions. You know, for example, Cliff was talking about earlier that you know, bum schools bakini, you know, and how working with ima tatuka yankam angam tamalaitan and pangwata to learn these things, but also helping them to understand that, you know, pumaani, you know, they're really something, you know, bum. Just some of the stuff that they produce, they talk about, you know, bum nan due to his, you know, young kampuma pew, you know, and just it just always amazes me every time I go to the school and work with the youth, you know, what I learn from them too. You know, because again, that's one of the other highlights is that we've been spending more time at Hopi Junior Senior High School, you know, helping students that have challenges, and creating that support system for them. Because again, you know, what we do at the work is, you know, not just, you know, or things like that, but everybody who needs help, you know, support, you know, so I mean, it's just learning how to live and do things in a good way, you know, which is something, you know, nobody's perfect, you know, we all need help every once in a while, and sometimes it's hard to find that support system, especially when, you know, we're raised in a home that's not so healthy. So that's kind of one of our biggest, our quarterly. The other thing was that this past Friday, we did a youth spring break event, and we had community members come in and host beading, and then also host crocheting, but they use the different colors to identify feelings. And so at the end of the, you know, at the end of the project, they were able to look at that, you know, how they were feeling, you know, what their feelings were, you know, and it was really a neat project. You know, they were able to make those things you put under the hot pan.
5: Hot
4: Pint. Yeah, something like that, you know. Pot holders. Oi, pot holders, you know. Hello, pot holders. But it was really interesting because, again, you know, learning the skill. And then after that, you know, Friday they were eligible to go and do the cultural tour, which, you know, with Max Taylor. And he taught us about, you know, Neven, you know, and Nevanta with the kids, you know. And so we were able to find, you know, a lot of these different plants that are, you know, and it's amazing because, like I said, it's kind of cold yet, but, you know, we found like Homima and Meha and things like that. But the Homima, you know, it already has flowers, you know, so kind of missing those seasons, you know. And that's what he was telling us by, you know, you know, because once we're forgetful of it, then it kind of goes away, you know. And so it's kind of like that, you know, to have that purpose, to fulfill that purpose in our lives. Same thing with us, you know, when we don't feel wanted or we don't feel like we have a purpose, then, you know, we leave or you know, we turn to other things to help us get through those moments, you know. And so it's kind of, it's not too far off, you know, how this cycle works, but really paying attention, you know, pam itati mai out the nut out, you know, because, you know, pam there are future leaders, you know, ka, you know, and it how we raise them is you know, it's sismata, you know, by ani sismata hinsas kya puma, you know. So, you know, it's just looking at that, you know.
1: All right. Sounds like some pretty fun stuff that happened with the youth. And just for everyone that, you know, goes down there for information or just needing some help, a ear to talk to. So awesome. Good to hear that happening for the first quarter. Anything new, goals coming up for the second quarter?
4: Yeah, actually, on April 25th, Hopi Substance Abuse Prevention Center is going to host a Elkathon in Munkapi. It's going to be Saturday, and it's going to be 8 to 5, and it's AA 12-step meetings all day long. So if you're interested in signing up your home group or just attending, call us, let us know, and then we'll be able to put you down on the list to RSVP. And so we're really excited about that because, again, you know, creating these wellness events, recovery events, and whoever shows up is meant to be there. You know, that's the other thing too. It's like, I know sometimes we get caught up in data and we want numbers and all that, but it's really not about that. It's about impact. And as long as we help one person, just that one person, to get well and get better, then, you know, by, you know, we've done our job, you know. Like, bakahinta, you know. Oy, pamhiket, oy. Oy. So, yeah, by tamnata one tait, Elkathon. So, like I said, you know, spread the word, and even if you're just interested coming to support somebody in recovery, you know,
1: yeah, spread the word. I know some of them are, you know, really silent to reach out for that help, but I mean, be a friend and, you know, make some connections, you know, possibly just drive them down to HSAPC and get some information. Doesn't hurt. So if you're just joining us, thank you. Good morning. And you are listening to KUI Coffee Talk. And our guests today are Cliff K, Brian Hamitiwa, and Clint Lamawenu. And we are discussing the Hopi Foundation program updates for this quarter. So with some time here, we'll keep it going. So on to Natwani. Cliff, go ahead and give us an update on what's new with the program and tell our listeners about what you guys been doing either in the community or for the community. We did hear some pretty good, cool stuff you guys splashed on your website and on social media. So go ahead and give us some more insight on that.
5: Yeah, sometimes we get mixed up, Mike, because it's Clint and then Cliff. Yeah, you know, so Clint.
0: Uy, pai pita ma, pek, not only coalition, ita puhu ya sa mga pek, Mexico, ayay na ya. 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And it was interesting anza itan pa apok iki down to what they call Merida, Yucatan, but it's a small municipal of in the state of the Yucatan. But it's the Azteca and Maya people, that regenerative agriculture, it was a symposium. There was over about 40 attendees, Kyle from the not one the coalition punso nikang paka itam sa hupi papika. It was also Hupititsko permaculture, Lillian Hill, Hawthorne Tukpu, and a few of their land steward fellows, Puma Itnasusu Pansuya. And it was interesting to, for one thing, we're always talking about, you know, connecting and, you know, this thing of impact, right? And to go down there, you know, I was, you know, nipi we want the anza na panso yet, you know, a lot of things were gonna be, you know, different, you know, alunga or pianza maybe even new. Anza nike anza itan papyok pite, you know, nothing was new. Puma papyok sino manza itamu isan suniwa. They're short, you know, they're dark complected, you know, nika pumaan isipa ya hakima anza pa sa kitavitang. And, you know, they're just real welcoming. And when we were down there, you know, we got to see a few of their pumapawas and hintu a pumapapak ulang. And that was interesting because, you know, for one thing, anta pumakaitamunan ulang, you know, pumapay silva, you know, punisa, you know, titskot purum na it, pumapudang tangatutang ang ulang, itang pitua na wisisa ng. Ang hangwan te taktangoya ang ulang. And so, you know, just a lot of those things were like, you know, like techniques, you know, were different. Nikan, the thing that I was blown away was puma sivusia, you know, papuk ne nafau yuji, ne, like the stuff that they were growing, puma papuk huyukla. So, you know, up here we're just, you know, getting out of the cold season, puma papuk tihutau, you know, na putang ayoyama. So they were harvesting while we got down there, and a few of their genetics that were similar to ours was the sakwapu, the blue corn, mida palangpu, the red corn, and hupivatwa, papak pisiyan, puma anu na ya. And that was real interesting, you know, put na yuzik ni, you know, na hinunangtin. I was like, oh, then the tetsquat up, you know. Okay, but now taita, pamit utaka, pefta malataka, nunumin, you know, taita, pidita interpreted up, tubing ta, pamit taking. And she asked me, said, oh yeah, he wants to know what you're doing. You're real fascinated with that. Taknipida panka, butaka, and I said, hey, umayantaka tu, yapik, anuna ya. And he's looking at me and he's shaking his head. And I said, we grow the same thing, itan papyo, upitutsko, itan, itsan yantaka tu, anuna, itpas, itsan anta, in bida, upivat nga ng kuleo yung, I don't shouldn't say kuleo yung, pumuki utak, uvak, that little knob on that crook or whatever on top, or pantan. So, you know, a lot of their stuff that they had was, you know, squashes, beans, other different varieties of corn and stuff. But, like, those three genetics that, you know, they had in that field were, like, exactly what we grow up here. Mm-hmm. And, you know, and that, you know, that was enough to validate. You know, and down there at the Hopi Foundation, you know, I'm real fortunate to, you know, be a part of, you know, a place that, you know, puts the community first. And, you know, that whole time that I was down there, you know, up here, you know, in the office, you know, we had all the other programs holding the Nut Money Coalition's office down. And that's what, you know, we're, I want to thank you guys for, you know, for helping us that way as well. But, you know, that experience down there was, you know, something that, you know, was, I guess, meant for, you know, us as far as being the Nut Money Coalition, because, you know, we're focusing on this traditional agricultural, and, you know, we're trying to find these innovative and unique ways of, you know, reconnecting the people to the land or to the natural resources or even just to the agriculture cycles. And what can we do? And, you know, come to find out, you know, it's not anything new. Mm-hmm. You know, it's just stepping back and realizing, you know, he take them to it. And, you know, just, you know, falling back on that faith and, you know, Brian brought up a good point of, mata fit or kau na yet, you know, pom pa na of pu kuvisting kaminim and anse susu kimo pu panta, you know. And a lot of these things, you know, down there, you know, we're really trying to, you know, bring that impact. And, you know, our main focus from that, you know, that gathering is to, you know, try to be here and more in the public, you know, more boots on the ground. We're trying to be, you know, be there as far as, you know, knowledge, you know, resources, you know, and if it's, you know, technical assistance, you know, be sure to reach out, you know, be sure to reach out to the Nut Money Coalition, to any of the programs down at the Hopi Foundation. You know, that's where itam PF anse mungam tamala, you know. And, you know, a lot of people say that, you know, there's no resources anse nikang, you know. We're, a lot of the programs here have a lot of different resources anse kuja. And, you know, it all ties in back to that. And anse, even though we all are in our own capacities with our own, you know, programs specifically, you know, we're all tied to one another. And anse pani, you know, and realizing the connectiveness down in Mexico, which is, you know, the different peoples down there, different languages, different cultures, you know, all that exchange, you know, and just familiarizing with, you know, people that are exactly like us in just different areas. You know, puma na to it anse titsko na, you know, himu yungo anse pete puma anse it pahut wa to it, you know, mumiktavi yungo pehut puma to it anse it to it, you know, hintu and siwa la nikat sin mo amungam to it anse panwat pangwan nikat, you know. And there's different ways, you know, and anse pu, you know, kahinta asa, you know, the, you know, to, you know, whatever comes out of anse panihita, your maksuni, whatever comes out of that, you know, pampi uhim niking, you know, the bottom line is anse umu kaput sutuk umantani, you know, just keep on being you, continue to grow anse niking anse panna, you know, be out, you know, get outside of the house, you know, get some fresh air, and, you know, see what's out on our lands, you know, because a lot of that all has, you know, cultural significance, it all has, you know, teachings, it all has, you know, a lot of these things, you know, doesn't grow year round here, you know. And like I said, you know, that down in the jungles of Mexico, you know, I never miss Hupititsko, you know, so much in my life, because, you know, you're walking on, you know, 2 feet of leaves, you know, kamu hakpasit titsko tu wat au tungu, you know, and then ansa pek uva kau taita panapiang, you know, you're underneath these big palm trees and vines, and I just never seen the sun, I never seen the sky, like a clear full day, you know, it was just all broken, all at nankisuta, you know, and it was just really interesting. But yeah, I never missed home so much, you know, like that nispi ansa panta, you're seeing people, and you know, it's really interesting. you know, and the other people that we were with, they weren't like, you know, I guess they weren't native or Indian looking enough that, you know, everybody knew that they were outsiders. By not pinut until, you know, kasuwa dinu mi pan anta pan lalbay ngo, you know, oh, karesi ba ba ba, you know, he pin kon dinu mi, and I would just say, oh, you know, yeah, oh, mumi hu ngo, then I would say, oh, Indio, and then they're like, see, Indio, and then they're like, yeah, they're saying that, yeah, you are Indian, you look exactly like us, you know, and so it's just like, wow, you know. So, you know, all of this, again, you know, just, you know, validates, again, unto ita hupin hima, you know, all the stories, you know, all, whether that's folklore, myth, or, you know, whatever it's classified as, you know, it's real, you know, papika, you know, and out here, you know, to be fortunate enough to, again, experience that and bring that back here, you know, and for the Nunwani Coalition, especially, you know, to, you know, gives us motivation to, again, pursue these, you know, these priorities that we have as far as, you know, being advocates for traditional Hopi agriculture, you know, proper land management, you know, stewardship, you know. So, again, you know, we're coming on pretty, you know, we're fortunate to have a good start to our year. And, you know, this first quarter, you know, it's been busy. You know, we've been in and out of the office. You know, yesterday or Friday, we closed our microgrant program. You know, so, if so, like, you know, the ones that applied, you know, we're instead and bring that back here, you know, and for the Nunwani Coalition, especially, you know, to, you know, gives us motivation to, again, pursue these, you know, these priorities that we have as far as, you know, being advocates for traditional Hopi agriculture, you know, proper land management, you know, stewardship, you know. So, again, you know, we're

0: wish you the best of luck and, you know, a successful project. And you guys have a lot of good projects. If sin mo among them, you know, it's all by not to sin mo with us. So regardless if it's a personal project, you know, it all impacts the community. So we don't have to worry about the crazy rush of city life, you know. We don't have to worry about all of that stuff, you know. So get outside and appreciate where we're at right now, you know. Because Panta, you know, it's a lot different out there, you know. So that's the first quarter.
1: All right, Kokoa, for that story. Clint, I hope all the listeners got some information on that about visiting Mexico and how the differences between Mexico and here. But again, head down to Natwani and get some more information. I mean, it's including not only agriculture, but farming. I mean, you know, teach them something as well, too. They might not have all the questions, but they'll give you to the right, lead you to the right resources and everything as well. And then I guess I'll be representing KUI as far as our updates. First quarter, we've had a lot of coffee talks starting off the year. We've had a lot of visits. And thank you to the supporters, listeners. We had a lot of visits coming in, especially from new stations that are actually popping up. We did have a visit from Diné College. We've had visitors from Germany that have come to the station, as well as other programs. I can't remember the program, but they did some IDs for us, but they just wanted to get a hint of what our station does for the people in the community. So hopefully that made a great impact there. And I hope our listeners out there are still tuning in with us. I hope everyone is appreciating what the station is doing for the community, bringing you our three pillars, which is safety, education, and entertainment. And we're just wanting to make sure everyone is, again, continuing to support this KUI station, your Hopi radio station. And also, I guess for our goals, we did have some also some hiccups as well, too, with our, we're glad we got moisture in a couple weeks ago, but it did do some damage to our components here at the radio station. We did get them replaced, but, you know, we live in a rural area that it requires parts to be ordered from here and there, and it just takes weeks to arrive, even if it's just one small piece. And then the technology of rewiring things, you know, it is a job itself. So it's always a new, every day here at the station is something new. Either something happens, and it really keeps us going and keeps us busy. So, and jumping into our second quarter, we're excited to focus on our safety pillar. So we'll be going out to the community trying to get some safety personnel to hopefully come into the station and bring us some safety tips for the months, hopefully get some better rapport or connection with our safety services out there, not just HOES and fire and rescue, but also making a connection with ADOT, HDOT, APS. I mean, you never know what could happen out here, and we want this station to be, you know, a place for information. That way you guys will be prepared out there for any situation. So that is part of our next pillar that will be coming up for second quarter here at KUI, as well as with the schools completing here pretty soon. We want to try to get some youth interns. I know our past interns have had a lot of fun here. We're trying to get some more youth in here to learn this stuff. I mean, we're not going to be here, you know, forever. You know, DJ Schwa might be moving on. All of us might be moving on or something like that, but we want our youth to try to get some hands-on in here, and it is fun. You know, it's really fun here at KUII, and also working with our sister programs, because you're not just stuck here at KUII. You get to learn all the sister programs with Natwani, Hopi Substance Abuse, Hopi Leadership Program. All of them have play a role in bringing you information here at KUII. So we're kind of crunching down on time here. So one last question before we end our show here is for, I guess I'll start with Natwani, with Cliff. What's one thing that, what's one thing you can probably ask from the community that can help support your program?
0: Yes, Arizona Gives Day, early giving begins today. So it's a statewide campaign for nonprofits, and not only the Natwani Coalition, but all the programs underneath the Hopi

0: Foundation are participating in that. So we do encourage everyone to support us that way. However, we do have the biannual Hopi Agriculture and Food Symposium. The last one was held in 2024, and it is happening again this year. So we want to invite each and every one of you guys, farmers, ranchers, food producers, growers, processors, and everybody outside, you know, we want to welcome the whole community to come in for a day, maybe even 2 days. We're still in the planning stage of it. Come down, give us a hand. Support's always needed. Cooks are always needed. And most importantly, all the people to come in and eat all the delicious food are always needed. So there's numerous ways to be involved that way. Presenters as well. Anybody that's doing anything ag-related, land-based, you know, projects, you know, come give us a... come give us a hand that way in making this biannual symposium a successful one, 2026. So we welcome you guys all out to that. More information is going to be coming out, places, times, dates, logos maybe, and maybe entertainment. Brian, we have Brian up for entertainment to come sing us a couple songs. So, yeah. One way to help us is that way, and another way is come out to our farmer's market. Whether you're looking at, you know, buying some stuff, you know, selling your produce, selling your home baked goods, you know, if you're looking at transplant seeds, start whatever, guys, come check us out. Guys, have a good one.
1: Oh. When was the
0: May. May starts I think it's first Sunday in May, so I believe that's May 3rd. Yeah, don't quote me on that. We're still find a place for this.
2: So. Oh, yeah, we'll get some information from all the programs and then do our part here at KUI. We'll do some announcements. Also check out the social media for the flyers. I'm pretty sure they're going to be designed and created pretty cool with some logos. So, all right, cool. Well, right, jumping back to Hopi substance abuse, what's one thing you might want to ask our listeners, the community supporters that can help your program this coming second quarter?
3: Well, I was saying earlier, Brian, I think Weta the other day played one of the songs and he called me Brian Humiestiwa, but it's Brian Humitiwa. But today I just want to let all the people listening, today is the only day you can call me O'Brien in honor of St. Patrick's Day. O'Brien. But we have our recovery garden prep coming up April 25th. And so on that day, we'll be prepping our recovery garden in collaboration with Nut Money Coalition. And if you're available, come on out. We're going to have lunch. And we're also having a kutzvi making day with one of our community members. So I guess really asking some of the community members, you know, that really know some things to share, you're always more than welcome to share that with the people. Come and facilitate or present. We're always looking for the community support, not just with the fundraising. That helps us too as well, but you know, also just giving back what you know. And helping other people to learn and stay connected to the culture and the land, because like you know what Clint was talking about earlier, Hopi, yes, you know, and we have our own way, you know, we have our own way of doing things, our own tui, our own way, and so that's Pashima Nikyang, you know, because I mean that's really the basis of our lifestyle and how we're going to move forward, you know, but not to forget those ways, because when we do, you know, then you know we end up in places that are really challenging for us, and sometimes we don't know how to get back on track, you know, and so you know just a reminder out there, you know, everybody knows something that they can share. Everybody is a knowledge keeper, everybody's a student, everybody's a teacher. And so again, really looking at the walk in a good way, because there's always somebody watching us, you know, and this is something that we try to share at our program through experience of not always walking a good way, you know. So just things like that, you know, really helping and getting involved with the program. The other thing that we're looking at, too, is that we launched our website. I forgot to share that, our PUHU website at hsapc.org. So if you're interested in visiting that, let us know. And then also, again, Arizona Gives Day, early giving starts today. All the programs are going to be, you know, out there, visual in the community, and you know, trying to fundraise for their program, because it really helps us to do programming that our grants and other funding doesn't support, you know, which is really the grassroots work. So again, just, you know, Kokoi.
2: All right, Kokoi. And lastly, Cliff, what's one thing you can ask the community to help support your program this coming second quarter?
4: Yeah. Yeah, so, you know, you guys said it. You know, I've been on here more than once, and I know I put it out there in terms of, like, what it helps us with, you know, with our programming. You know, that community support, basically, you know, what can people do to help the you know, this coming quarter and all quarters, is that community participation. During our fundraising campaigns, and that's what I was getting at, is that, you know, I mentioned, you know, we have to get around, you know, the programs, and that the gas boo he gaita, and so it's a true statement, you know, in terms of we have to cover those type of, you know, just like typical costs, you know, to get around, and by myself boo bangahwa by sangahwa itam yet programs nanemi nangtatveng napangwen wisngwa in the work that we do. And so for example, you know, KOII left from here and went out the other week to Munkabi, you know, and of course I'm coming from Munkabi where I'm from to here, but for the program. And, you know, I want to thank you, KOII, for, again, our brother program jumping in and live streaming the Hopi Youth Leadership Program's collaborative effort in hosting Brian Young. He's a young adult book author. Bum galai hoya, bum Fort Defiance ahni kambu bum ayo Yale nit Columbia University out to Dukaito, and he finished from there. And we had the pleasure of having him come in and talk to the students at Munkabi Day School. On March 9th. On that Thursday evening, just last week, then he did a book reading for the community at Munkabi Legacy Inn. So, again, community participation. It was those of you who showed up to greet him and to meet him. And then, you know, our KUII who live streamed again in our radio station here to get the word out and to have that community participation. It's all of you who make our programming a success. So, again, that's the thing that we're always working toward, you know, that community collaboration. So keep it up. Thank you again for everything that you guys have contributed, you know, in terms of the work that we're doing here for all the programs. The other one, again, encourage your students, you know, 9th through 12th grade, to join Hopi Youth Leadership Program coming up in April, you know. So, and just get the word out, you know, that we want to continue to do the work for the Youth Leadership Program and the Leadership Program, gearing up for, again, that community supports to sustain us for next year's cohort, you know, 2027-28, and that comes with, you know, that partnership with all that great alumni, 74 alumni that we have out there in the community for the Leadership Program. So thank you again. Kwa kwa.
2: All right, Kokoa, thank you to all the programs here that have joined us. And as far as KUII, yes, participation from the community is highly encouraged here at the station as well. I mean, you know, come down to the station, bring some of your songs down, your stories. We can record you. We can actually come to you. But encourage your local programs, you know, even down at the tribe, you know, have them come down here and at least get some information to the public about what every program is doing out there. And if you have anything special, anything coming up, just let us know, KUYI.net. So that is going to wrap it up here for our KUYI Coffee Talk. So thank you again. Early Gifts Day starts today. 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We look forward to seeing the work continue to help the Hopi Sinum. And for more information, you can go to HopiFoundation.org or by phone at 928-734-2380. 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

One month ago today, I was happy as a lark. But now, I go for walks, to the movies, maybe to the park. I have a seat on the same old bench to watch the children play. You know, tomorrow is their future. But for me, just another day. They all gather around me. They seem to know my name. We laugh, tell a few jokes, but it still doesn't ease my pain. I know I can't hide from a memory, though day after day I've tried. I keep saying, she'll be back.

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Anything that she would send. With all the people I know, I'm still a lonely man. You know, it's funny.

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0: You got me.
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Darling, I've wasted a lot of years not seeing the real you. But tonight your beauty is shining through. And I never took the time to let you know. So before he takes you away, please let me say.

People, yo, this is Kareem Mizzle of Arise Roots. Mad, mad, mad love to all my Hopi brothers and sisters. 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

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And I just want to say thank you very much for having me out here. Miigwech.

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hey, hey, hey, hey, hey, hey, hey, hey, hey, hey, hey, hey, hey, hey, hey, hey, hey, hey, hey, hey, hey, hey, hey, hey, hey, hey, hey, hey, hey, hey, hey, hey, hey, hey, hey, hey, hey, hey, hey, hey, 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

Hey, hey.

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hey, hey, hey, hey, hey, hey, hey, hey, hey, hey, hey, hey, hey, hey, hey, hey, hey, hey, hey, hey, hey, hey, hey, hey, hey, hey, hey, hey, hey, hey, hey, hey, hey, hey, hey, hey, hey, hey, hey, hey, 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
2: Well, good evening, KUYI listeners. It is time for the Hopi Day School Book Club once again. I'm Deborah Sikiakuku Baker, coming to you from the Hopi Day School in Kikotsmovi, Arizona. I'm the host of the Hopi Day School Book Club. The book club is in its third year of existence, with its second year supported by KUYI Radio 88.1 FM. KUYI helps us bring this fun and educational program that encourages literacy in the home. So what is literacy? Literacy is the ability to read and write, or to gain competency and knowledge by reading and writing about it. Literacy is also the ability to use the printed and written information to function in society, to achieve one's goal, and to develop one's knowledge and potential. So you get all that just by learning how to read, or, you know, reading, making reading a part of your life. So with that, we want to have success in the world. We want our children to be strongly literate. So we are on this path of literacy for our children, and we do this through the introduction of children's books. And to help us introduce the books and stories in our book club, guests are invited who select and read the books each month. We also include comments from a certified teacher who helps us understand the academic benefits a child receives from reading the particular books that are shared during our book club. Last, we love having conversation about the content of the book and what it evokes in us. All in all, helping our children to make reading a part of their lives is helping our children to become citizens of the world. And so with that, Welcome, everyone, to the Hopi Day School Book Club. And this evening, I am so happy to introduce this month's book and reader. Please welcome Clark Tanakova. Mr. Tanakova is a man of many talents. We've heard of him as a singer of traditional songs. He was a DJ on KUYI years back. I remember you broadcasting the basketball games in the past. And Mr. Tanakova is also a veteran. And so thank you very much for your service. And his last big gig, I guess you would say, was that he was the former chairman, vice chairman of the Hopi tribe. And so we're really excited about having you with us today, Mr. Tanakova. Welcome.
3: Thank you.
2: Yeah. You know, talking with Mr. Tanakova, I know a little bit more about him. He's also an alumnus of Winslow High School.
3: Yes.
2: And I believe you also ran cross country in high school.
3: I did with your husband, Mr. Baker.
2: He was
3: a young individual that just had just come on board by the time I was exiting the high school there in the 70s.
2: Okay, yeah. So were you part of the state teams?
3: I was, the two times that we went to state.
2: So, you know, it's always so nice to hear some of those stories and get connected with people from, you know, some of the things that were accomplished in your past.
3: It is. It's definitely, you remember the good times, what you did, and while you were in school. You know, I've been in school for well over almost 50 years now. But yet, you know, it's a big remembrance of Winslow High School, how Hopi came and gave it a name in the field of running. And once I look at it this way, I think once all the Hopi boys left, there's no more state champions. And so when I was there, I was very happy to be with Wayne Taylor, another former chairman.
2: Right, yes.
3: Others that are, you know, no longer with us. You know, I see some of our colleagues that are gone now,
2: mm-hmm.
3: journeyed on. But your husband has, I think, I mean, in my opinion, is one that built a dynasty here on Hopi. And what I see from him is that he focused on the values of what running is to Hopi. And what it brings, not just to the individual, but especially to the community and what it brings to the world. I would say this, loosely I would say this, is that I believe he had really no clue that he was going to make an empire for Hopi in the field of running. It was just his way of the way he treats people or approaches people, especially students, and coaches them, and he finds the qualities and abilities in each individual, the strengths, the weaknesses, and where these individuals need that support from. And that's the way I saw him to be. And once you believe in somebody, you're going to believe in yourself also and apply those principles, and they'll go forward. And that's what happened in the dynasty that he built. And I don't think anybody else in the whole United States will ever touch that record what he developed here on Hopi.
2: Well, thank you very much for that, Clark. I'm sure that he would appreciate your comments as well. And you are right. He has created a whole dynasty, as you're saying. And that's a whole conversation in itself. So I would love to go in depth about that conversation with him and yourself and some of the other alumni and former runners. So, you know, if you're listening to the show right now, just remember that people in your family, you know, older people in your family, we have a history, we have a past, and it would be interesting for a young person to ask these questions. You know, what was your experience in your youth? What were, you know, some of those kinds of escapades you had in your youth? And this is how we learn from one another, and this is how information gets passed down. You know, and so the other way information gets passed down is doing what we're doing today, which is sharing a story, sharing a book about something related to our community. And that's another way we can open the door to have these conversations about what we feel is important to us in our community, in our Hopi community. So, yes, thank you, Clark, for that. More recently, talking with Mr. Tanakumwa, he's added to his repertoire of talents a constructor of woodsheds. And we're happy to have you join us this month for our book club. So everyone, please welcome Clark Tanakumwa. And he has a wonderful book to share with us tonight that I'm sure you will all enjoy. So at this time, I turn the time over to you to share the book.
3: So again, good evening, everybody out there in KUI Radio Land, and thank you, Mrs. Baker, for the wonderful introduction. And I am really vested into my woodsheds because I believe that that's something that's going to be valuable to not only my family, but, you know, later on into the years and all that, because you can't burn the wet wood.
2: Yeah, I think that's something we can all relate to. Yes. So if you get where Mr. Tanakung's was coming from, I think we understand the value of that woodshed.
3: Definitely. So the book I would like to share with the community out there and your listeners is titled The Lost Katina. And I select this book, I believe, would be something that's wonderful, that we're pretty much well aware of what a katina is if you're a Hopi. So it's written by an individual by the name of Heather Arabiscus, and it's illustrated by a Hopi artist, Robert Allison, who resides down in, I believe, Tucson. And then colorized by Brian Antis. So the book starts out something in this fashion. It's very beautiful, colorized.
2: Mm-hmm.
3: It started with the root of a cottonwood tree. Through the skilled hands of the Hopi carver, his form began to appear. Ankle-high moccasin string, dressing his feet, while around his middle was carved a white skirt and a colorful sash. Streaks of paint clothed his upper belly, with the black lines playing against the warm tones of his wooden skin. The bright blue that became his face peered through the sheets of blackness that fell from his chin in a beard and the hair down his back like a mane. With eagle feathers dancing around his head, a single plume of macaw reached for the sky. He was beautiful. He was a nakatina. He was the long-haired katina. "Oh, I've got to have that," said Mr. Watkins, as he picked the katina off the trader, Mrs. Watkins, off the trader's table. "I'm a school teacher. You know," she continued, "the kids will get a kick out of this, a real Hopi katina doll." A katina appeared at Mrs. Watkins through his long black eyes. "Of course I'm real. Don't be silly," he spoke up. But since he was tucked away beneath her arm as she hurried out the car, Mrs. Watkins must not have heard him. "Children, listen up," spoke Mrs. Watkins as she stood in front of her class. "Look what I brought from Northern Arizona," she said, holding a Nakatina aloft. What is that as a little boy in the front row? An octopus spirit flowed forward from his form until his nose was weak. He was nose to nose with the little boy. Not what is it, it's who is it, Anoxina pointed out. Then he blinked. The boy then seemed to hear. It's a Katina doll, answered Mrs. Watkins. It's not as pretty as my baby doll, piped up a little girl. Pretty, thought Anoxina. He's not as soft as my teddy bear, said another child. Saul, Anoxina asked, this time aloud. But something was very wrong. No one seemed to hear him. Worse than that, no one seemed to know he was there. Anoxina's spirit stretched out large and one until he became only colors of the rainbow, sparkling through the room. Outside, storm clouds rolled across the sky as the cloud people heard his call. Look, look what I can do, Anoxina cried to the children. I can bring the rain. Well, children, I guess there won't be recess today, said Mrs. Watkins. Looking out the window, it's raining outside, so you can't go out to play. Amidst the moans and groans of the children, Anoxina's spirit floated back into the doll. He would not come out again. Years went by, and Mrs. Watkins retired. The Katina doll sat on the shelf, sad and alone, without children who understood him. The spirit of Anoxina felt quite lost. Then on the first day of a new school year, a different teacher came to class. Good morning, children, Mr. Loloma greeted them. Good morning, Mr. Loloma, the children replied. The new teacher looked around the cheerful room and saw the Katina doll sitting on the shelf. And good morning to you, Anoxina, Mr. Loloma said to the dead doll. Anoxina's spirit timidly peered from behind the wooden form. Did someone call my name? Anoxina softly asked. Who are you talking to? Asked a little girl in a pink dress. Mr. Loloma walked to the shelf, picked up the Katina doll and showed it to the class. I spoke to Anoxina. He is the long-haired Katina. That's who I am, cried Anoxina, and his spirit streamed forth from the doll. The children all gathered around to admire the wooden doll, and the little boy asked, but why does he look the way he does? Cradling the Katina in his arm, Mr. Loloma motioned the children to come with him. We'll have to go outdoors for me to explain. We walked away from the buildings, made by man, away from the sound of rushing cars, and into the peace and quiet of nature. In Hopi belief, said Mr. Loloma, the sky is seen in the beautiful blue of Anoxina's face, the colors that cross his mouth, and a tall plume atop his head symbolize the colors of the rainbow. Eagle feathers dance around his head like rain clouds, flying through the sky, and the long hair and the beard is the gentle falling rain. The gentle rain that waters our crops, and crops and grows our corn so that we may eat. As the children looked around, the sky took on a brighter hue. The clouds grew large and soft, and a rainbow arced the sky. A gentle rain began to fall, and the children, in their excitement, danced beneath it, splashing in the puddles that formed at their feet. This time, as Anakshina sang to the wind, he knew the children heard. The lost Anakshina was home at last. And as he exited the classroom, he sang his song. And the song went like this. Na na na na na na na na na na na na na na na na na na na na na na na na na na na na na na na na na na na na na na na na na na na na na na na na na na na na na na na na na na na na na na na na na na na na na na na na na na na na na na na na na na na na na na na na na na na na na na na na na na na na na na na na na na na na na na na na na na na na na na na na na na na na na na na na na na na na na na na na na na na na na na na na na na na na na na na na na na na na na na na na na na na na na na na na na na na na na na na na na na na na na na na na na na na na na na na na na na na na na na na na na 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

Hey.

0: And that's how this book ends, and I thank you all for listening, and I hope you enjoyed this book as much as I did reading the book.
1: Pasquale, that was a real treat. For those of you who have been tuning in, this is KUYI Radio 88.1 FM, and you are listening to the Hopi Day School Book Club. Today, our reader is Clark Tanakumba, and he has just shared with us the book called The Lost Kachina by Heather Urbinskas. And it's about a Angatsina Kachina, the long hair Kachina. And, you know, just to summarize the story about how this Kachina doll is purchased by a visitor from our community. And is taken to a classroom, and eventually how he's found again by this Hopi teacher. And I just want you to know that if you ever see a copy of this book, the song that Clark sang at the end is not part of the text of the book, but that was his own special piece that he added. And I think it was really fitting. You know, just hearing the story, I could picture that Kachina doll in that classroom, and even if I had been there looking at that doll, I could probably hear the song coming from him. And I think that's part of what inspires us when we see Kachina dolls, as far as our, you know, as far as Hopi people are concerned. Would you agree with that?
0: I would definitely agree with that, because that is who we are, Hopi. That's the uniqueness of who and what we are. And if you go anywhere in this part of the country or even globally, you know, we have many other nationalities or any other ethnic groups, but only here on Hopi will you know what a Kachina is, either in Nakiva, Kisongi, you know, where you observe them. And so I wanted to close out the book with the songs that they sing.
1: Mm-hmm.
0: So that I think in my way, it also released that spirit of the doll that is somewhere we don't know.
1: Right. And it was very fitting. It was very fitting to the story. So, you know, I love that story. I've seen this book before, and I've read it before, but it's been a while since I've actually heard the story. So for those of you who may have seen this book, the book cover is, well, the whole book is very colorful. It's illustrated very nicely. It has a picture of a Angatsina on the cover of the book with a village in the background, with, you know, the sky behind it. So it makes it look like the Kachina is flying. And so if you ever see this book, you'll recognize it by the description I just gave. And in the book, I think what I like about this book is that it helps capture a little bit about how we as Hopi people understand the significance of a Kachina doll. And in this book, it talks about how this Kachina is trying to communicate with the people around him, the children and the teacher, and they don't seem to hear him. It's not until the Hopi teacher comes that he feels that he's heard. What are your thoughts about that, Mr. Tanakumba?
0: I really look at that, and as an artist myself that's carved a number of these dolls, and when you go to market, for myself, was to a show, and somebody picks up those dolls, you try to be that best person as far as being an artist and to represent who you are as Hopi and what the doll represents. Advise the person that you're purchasing this particular doll and the purpose of it, and I always try to tell them that, They're not just wooden figures that you buy in five and dime stores. It's something that's ceremonially symbolic for our life, but yet, you know, we come to that point as some of us artists, we now go to the markets and sell these dolls. And when you see them here at home in our Gisonvi or at the Kiva, when they bring these gifts for the young females or young ladies, it's got its own purpose. And when you receive, I don't know, I'm not a female, but I'm assuming just by the expressions that a young female gets a doll, they're really, the expressions show, you know, they're really happy, there's gratitude of getting one.
1: Mm-hmm.
0: I've seen this on several ladies. You know, ladies aren't supposed to get dolls, but every once in a while, a Katina will think about them or think that it's just like Santa Claus believing in you that you've been a good woman. So they bring you a doll, and boy, you should see the expression on when old female getting a doll.
1: Oh,
0: and
1: yeah.
0: So these are the things that I see, and whereas with Hopi, we know where they belong in the home. You know, they're usually hung on the walls, you know, nicely, and they're thought of,
1: mm-hmm.
0: and even to the point that they're sometimes thought of, and when you're eating, you know, you invite them to come to eat also, mm-hmm. too, everything that's there. Whereas with going out to the outside world, it's an art piece. It's not something that mm-hmm. really means the spiritualness of the connection to what mm-hmm. it really signifies here on Hopi. So, you know, when you receive a doll out here, that's one of the teachings that the parents should pass on to the young females and all that. But
1: mm-hmm.
0: sometimes we think money. And what happens is sometimes a young female gets a doll and says, oh, good, I'm going to go sell this doll, you know. And
1: mm-hmm.
0: maybe that's not really the right purpose of it. But I look at it as if you're receiving these dolls, treat it with respect, and I believe that it's not going to get lost in the closet like how this book
1: mm-hmm.
0: has
1: right.
0: been.
1: Yeah, I totally agree with that. It is a really special thing when you receive a doll from the Katina. And as you're saying, especially, you know, like now that I'm older in my years, I'm not a child anymore. So, you know, I don't get the dolls either, but I did get one last summer, and which was the first time I received one in a long time. And I tell you, it was a very, very special moment. It was surprising.
0: Yeah.
1: It was unexpected.
0: Mm-hmm.
1: And because of that, I think that's what made it even more special. Because you know that you were thought of, you were gifted something really special and precious. And, you know, the significance of the Katina doll, I think, is important for our community as well. You know, it helps us learn the identity of the various Katinas we have in our community. It also maybe helps us open the door for a conversation to have between ourselves, our children, and help them learn what that Katina is, what it represents, what it symbolizes, and, you know, and all those things that are part of our Hopi culture. So, you know, the receipt of a Katina doll is more than just receiving a gift. It's all those things and helping us learn in more detail about what that means. And I think that's part of what this book brings about, is it helps you realize that, yeah, there is a spirit inside this doll, according to this book. There's a spirit inside this doll, and he's trying to communicate, and they're not hearing him. A part of it's probably because they are from a different culture, from a different people, so they're not understanding that. But even here at Hopi, You know, how many times do we take the time to hear that spirit, to hear and feel what they might be trying to communicate to us? And so I think that's part of what the significance of that piece where he's trying to communicate. And when in the story, when Mr. Loma finally explains to the children what Anaxina is and what he represents, finally the spirit of that Kachina, he's happy again, and he doesn't feel lost again. The book, you know, when he is explaining to the children about how he looks, he's describing colors and some of the symbolism about, you know, what the long hair means and what the color on his face means. And so would you say that how it's described in the book is pretty accurate?
0: Yes, there's one thing I wanted to add on was if you ever get a chance to get this book, this is one of the only books that I have seen written and illustrated to the way the Kachina, or however they appear to us, is to the correctness of that. That's one thing I got to say about it. It's very beautiful because sometimes you get other illustrators that, you know, it's kind of like their idea of, okay, this is what it is. And mm-hmm. So when it's described, as far as maybe even some of our own Hopi people don't know why his face is blue, why the colors on what we call the teeth, the tamad, and why it's like this with the eagle feathers coming down, and same thing on the back, and then, of course, either the macaw or the roadrunner tail that reaches up there. And you've always got these yellow macaws up on top. The colors of the body, what it represents also. The clothing, what he has. All of these have a lot of significance, but most of these, what is written in the book and what you will learn as you mature in life, there's a time and place where you attain that kind of education. And so my part was I just knew they were Kachina when I was young.
1: Mm-hmm.
0: Until I became a young man and started participating in our ceremonies, then you get to learn why they're here with us, you know, and why they come. And a lot of it is, of course, where we're at. So what, you know, the hair means, you know, it's always about rain.
1: Mm-hmm.
0: And a lot of people just look at them and they think it's just the songs that are beautiful and so forth.
1: Mm-hmm.
0: But did they really recognize what it's representing as a Kachina spirit? And even in the carving, when it's all like this, and then the drawings or illustrations, it's a lot of symbolism that others do not recognize.
1: Mm-hmm.
0: You know, we kind of look at them at a distance and say, oh, that's Anaxina. Yeah,
1: mm-hmm.
0: But what is an Anaxina?
1: Mm-hmm.
0: Anga means hair, you know. Tina is the part of the Kachina, it's just that the two words put together. So again, it starts with the hair and then goes deeper into depth as far as what the Kachina is actually is and why his song is always different from other Kachina also,
1: mm-hmm.
0: too, and why it doesn't have a drum, you know?
1: Right, yeah, and there is a specific style of
0: singing yeah.
1: that Anaxina sings. But, you know, as you mentioned earlier that you are a carver yourself.
0: Yeah.
1: And so as an artist, as a carver, because it talks about the person who's carving the doll in the beginning of the book. And it talks about this person has to have skilled hands and how it forms. But I'm sure that as a carver, as an artist, you're also putting a little bit of your heart and soul
0: exactly.
1: into the carving that you're doing. And, you know, tell us a little bit more about that experience. You know, I'm not a carver. I'm an artist in a different way. But I can kind of relate to that.
0: Well, first of all, is that in the Hopi way, when you're taught, is that it always has to be era bako. Bako in our language, translated into English, is the roots of a cottonwood tree. And what I was taught in that way was our grandfather said, a family always has a family tree. And the roots of that tree is the foundation of that family. And so when you're gifted with a Tachina doll as a female, you're the bearers of children. So when this happens, the Katsinam are giving you that blessing to have in your future as a young female, or when you get to be a person of maturity to have children, that is the roots of your family, is what I was told. And so as your tree grows, or the family's tree grows, then it's blossoming from the roots of that tree. And the other part about it is what I know about the cottonwood is that it's one of those trees that can adapt to growing anywhere in the world. Kind of like what Hopi has been told about our corn. It can grow in various places, well, without much water. So that is one of the things that I was told. So I always look at it, and as a carver, I'll look at, oh, this is a very good bako. And, you know, I'll pick it, and sometimes I already kind of know in my head what I'm going to create out of that piece of wood. But sometimes you just kind of whittle with it, and then eventually it takes form, and then you end up going to creating the piece, and so you are right. It's your expressions that's going into this piece of whatever the art may be, the doll, and then eventually your hopes is that it's going to come out as a good piece of art. That's what we look at it today. But the Katsinam, I don't believe they look at it as a piece of art. It's a creation that they bring for a gift for you because it's coming from them. And that means far more as far as me carving a doll than a Katsina giving that doll.
1: Right. It's a spiritual gift.
0: Spiritual gift.
1: And so when we think about it in those terms, gosh, it just kind of blows your mind as to what does that mean when you get the doll from the Kachina. That means that's a spiritual gift, and everything that they want for you goes into that. Everything, you know, good life, you know, everything they sing about in their songs, you know, happy life, good life, long life, you know, abundance of everything, rain, you know.
0: Because you're not giving that doll.
1: Right. It's a spiritual gift.
0: Spiritual gift.
1: And so when we think about it in those terms, gosh, it just kind of blows your mind as to what does that mean when you get the doll from the Kachina. That means that's a spiritual gift, and

0: life, long life, you know, abundance of everything, rain, you know, prosperity in all ways. So, you know, I think this is a good conversation to have to remind us about, you know, what this really means to us. And so that's what I like about what this book is. So if you have been listening, and if you're just tuning in, you are listening to the Hopi Day School Book Club here on KUII 88.1 FM. And we are here today with our reader, Mr. Clark Tunakumva, who has read for us the story, The Lost Kachina, by Heather Urbingus. And it's a story about a Kachina doll that was purchased by an Anglo woman. She was a teacher, and later a Hopi teacher comes to the classroom and discovers the Kachina doll, Anlaksina. And we're talking about how, you know, the significance of these dolls and what they mean to us in our Hopi community. And so if you're listening, you know, these are the same conversations you can have at home with your family when reading this book. So that's part of what we're doing, is helping and modeling for you the kinds of communication that you can have after reading a book. And this just opens the door to all kinds of cultural discussions. And so, you know, considering that this book is written by a non-Hopi, she's pretty on target with describing the relationship that we as Hopis have with Kachina, and in this particular story, this Kachina doll. So that's what I really like about that. You know, every time we have our book club, we're always trying to also bring forward the academic value of the book. And one of our teachers is not able to be with us on the recording today, but they did loan me their comments. And one of the comments that they mentioned is that one of the values of this book is that it connects culturally to the children in our community. They can relate to it. They understand what a Kachina doll is. And so for that reason, they can connect with the story, and it might be more interesting to them because of that connection. So when you have a child that can connect to the story, it heightens their interest to the story and will enable them to have a greater understanding of what the story is about. And then you add the conversation like we've been having, that will even take it further. The learning and the knowledge a child can receive by the conversation we have is also of great value to the story. And then, of course, if you do things like, I know, Mr. Tunakumva, you wanted to do this, but because of time, we weren't able to do this. You wanted to also read the book in Hopi.
1: Mm-hmm.
0: But again, because we're only on the air for a short amount of time, we weren't able to do that. But any fluent Hopi speaker could translate this story into Hopi when reading it to a child.
1: Definitely. I mean, it's for me, it wasn't difficult to do that, because I've done that previously with other groups, you know, where I read it in English and then go back to Hopi.
0: Yeah.
1: But just personally, you know, I believe that reading is an essential part of any child or person's development. I take this personally because I grew up in a household that was nothing but Hopi. I didn't know how to read. I had no clue what words were until I got into, of course, school and into what they call beginners and so forth. And I recall probably, and it was the third or fourth grade, that we had one teacher and we would have group readings, you know, where all the students come around and did like what I'm doing, reading a book. And it was my turn to read one page. I don't recall the name of the book or the author or any, but it was talking

0: talking about a land far away. And as a child, you see words. And when I saw the word island, I didn't know you said it island. But I said it in a way that today we look at our children when they speak Hopian, sometimes we laugh. We chuckle or we kind of make snide remarks on the side, put it, you know, in the platform. And that's what happened to me. Instead of saying the word island, I said the word Islam, the way I saw it written.
1: Mm-hmm.
0: And all my whole class laughed at me. Even the teacher laughed at me. And it was so humiliating, I actually cried in the classroom. And it was one of those things that, and I go back to my younger school years, that I says, I'm tired of being laughed at, humiliated, basically bullied, what they call nowadays.
1: Mm-hmm.
0: The other part about it was, you know, it was, I've always spoken Hopi as my first language. It's never been English.
1: Mm-hmm.
0: But the part was it broke, the government broke me, I would say. I got tired of writing on the chalkboard or the blackboard. I will not speak Hopi in classroom anymore. 100 times. Missed out on recess. And at times, you know, I guess the teacher felt it was really necessary that they put a bar of soap in several of the students because we spoke Hopi. And I would call them the squealers, the people that told on us, you know, they're still around here. I see them. But I thank them, but yet at the same time, I've got this still, you know, resentment in me, you know, how could we as our own people do this to our own kind of group of people? And that's what I see today is that rather than encouraging our youth or others, we tend to laugh when they speak Hopi, or we're so assertive or real quick to say, Abanta, Yanwati, you know, and stuff like that.
1: Yeah.
0: Or just, I see it from that's why I said it in the woman's tone.
1: Yeah.
0: But in the man's tone, you know, stuff like that. I mean, real strong words, you know, and we don't sit down. But this book has a lot in it that I believe that it makes you think. It really makes you think, you know, we can read it, but do we know it as far as deeply from Hopi?
1: Yeah.
0: And like, it doesn't mention anything. It just continues to say the word doll. And the proper word in Hopi is Dihu. Dihu means a child or a young individual. That's the way I learned it to be.
1: Mm-hmm.
0: So that's what this symbolizes. And like what I told you, it's to bring more people into life, future for the Hopi people.
1: Mm-hmm.
0: And so it's got a lot of conversation in it, like a lot of people probably don't understand,
1: right.
0: Never knew that's what that means. And so in a way, probably the older people said, what does that mean? They weren't really a lot of things like me. And sometimes I try not to exploit too much stuff. But yet, at the same time, you need to educate the non-educated people. And for my people out here, I'm willing to do that.
1: Mm-hmm.
0: But this is what they said. Oh, you know, it means a doll.
1: Mm-hmm.
0: But the other part of it, they didn't talk about, you know, what it really means. Mm-hmm. So that's where this word of katsina, doll, came about, because it represents a particular katsina. And the doll is the one that's carved, but it actually, in Hopi, always says dito.
1: Mm-hmm. Thank you so much, Mr. Tanakumba, for enlightening us and giving us a cultural lesson. And this is what I think is the part of the value of a book, is that all the conversations we've had have derived from the reading of this book, have derived from the questions asked about these books. And so I'm glad to hear you. Thank you very much for promoting literacy, because it's really important. You know, we are now in the 21st century, And we have to live a balanced life now in our world, which means, you know, having our children be successful in today's world means that they do have to learn how to read and learn to understand what they're reading. And that's what literacy is all about. But learning to read and becoming literate doesn't have to be a hard, boring task. It can be a fun process by having us read to children and have discussions about the books that we're reading. And that's part of also helping them learn that you can expand your mind, you can expand your knowledge by exposing yourself to new information by reading or reading a book. And, you know, I'm sure even though we're no longer in school, throughout your life, you've learned how important reading is. And I'm sure especially during your time as the vice chairman, reading was a very significant part of your job.
0: That probably took 80% of my whole time. You know?
1: Yeah, so okay.
0: You're reading 4 o'clock in the morning up until 2 o'clock in the morning mm-hmm. sometimes. But, you know, that is very true. Your father was a chairman,
1: mm-hmm.
0: and he probably did the same thing. You know, there's times that you've got to prepare yourself in order, especially if you're going before high officials or representatives in other leadership capacities. And that's the part is that the non-natives, they look at something that's in black and white. It's never like us Hopi that's oral and we understand one another in that way. But whatever they decide on or talk about, it's always in black and white. So you try to understand it.
1: Mm-hmm.
0: Plus, you know,
1: yes.
0: And sometimes you get people that will, they'll maybe look at it in a different way and give you another opinion on it.
1: Right. But by the same token, because we are who we are, language is also important for
0: us. Very important.
1: So learning how to speak our Hopi Lawai or find ways to include that in our language development is important for our community as well. So even though this book is written in English, you know, you can read it to a child in Hopi too. And maybe that'll help them learn words and understand, you know, being exposed to the language is the key, I think, to learning the language. You just have to be around it. You have to hear it. You have to have an opportunity to practice it. And so, you know, for a child, maybe getting them involved with a book like this and reading parts to them in Hopi and having them recite it back to you is a good way for them to practice learning Hopi Lawai.
0: It is definitely a, because learning and teaching never stops. Just because you send your child or student to, you know, what is called an educational facility, that's a different type of learning. But you as the parent, grandparent, uncle, or just a family community member, that's a whole different process of learning.
1: Mm-hmm.
0: So, that's why they, you know, I remember the older folks saying the learning of language begins or stays at home. They were very anti-resistant to what's going on today. We're mm-hmm. having to teach that in the classrooms here. But it's a whole different process that, you know, you learn. It's not like from a book or anything that's written. And so for me, I can read a book, translate it into Hopi, it's not too difficult. But for me to read Hopi from a book, I can't do that. You know, so that's the difficulty that I have faced in my life.
1: Right.
0: You know, but one thing I wanted to say also was I have grandchildren, or we have grandchildren, but there is books and literature that's written Hopi.
1: Mm-hmm.
0: They opened up that book and zoom, they went right in and read the whole story. So my thing was, so what was the story about? They really couldn't grasp what it meant in Hopi. but they could read the words.
1: Right.
0: And that's the part that I'm saying, is that it's got to come from us as community members to try to focus on why we're Hopi and why we have this particular language.
1: Right. And what that means is taking time to spend with your children, to spend with your family, finding the opportunity to do that. And I think that's the key. So it can be any situation, anywhere, but make use of that time and make use of that opportunity to put a piece of learning in there, whether it's reading, whether it's Hopi Lawai, whether it's a cultural teaching, anything. Oh, gosh. You know what, Mr. Tangnakumba? Time does fly when you're having fun.
0: It is.
1: I could go on and on at more length about this, but we are about at the end of our time here on the book club. And I want to thank you so much for coming and being our reader this month and for bringing this book, The Lost Tachina, by Heather Urbinskas. And so we appreciate your time. And we hope that all of you out there who are listening to KUYI have enjoyed today's reading and the conversation. And if you are, and if you have something to add to this conversation, I would like to hear from you. So please call us at Hopi Day School at 734-2467. And I'm Deborah Baker. I'm the parent liaison here at Hopi Day School. So with that, Mr. Tanakumba, do you have any last words for us?
0: Yes. One thing is that I'm always really concerned about is the language and reading. So I encourage everybody out there to sit with your children or yourself if you got some lacking in some different things. And today I've learned to use the phone and other resources to actually look up those words to know what those 15-letter words are. And so some of the things that the language we use now, there is awesome and all that and all that. And so I looked it up and it kind of didn't fit into the description of why is it that people are using those kind of the words. And that's what I'm saying. Language and reading is really a really intricate part of a person's upbringing. And that way if you want to know what it really means in the Pahana language, then that's the part that you ought to should learn, you know, rather than learning the negative or bad words that what we hear a lot in music also too. But I just wanted to let you know, as the readers out there, is February is a special month. It's a very special month. One is that we recognize the presidents. Two is that it's supposed to be a month of love where you, the Bahana, where you're supposed to show affection of appreciation of one another. If you have a significant other or just have a girlfriend or you admire somebody, which is Valentine's Day.
1: Right.
0: And third, it's my birthday month. So that's the reason why I see it, that it's a very special month in February. And then the fourth, which is the moon of Wamuya, which we recognize as the part of the renewal of life, and the Katsinam start coming back to us. And that's where this book, I think, fits in as far as Hopi goes.
1: Yes.
0: And we're now going to be in this moon of Wamuya, and it dies out, and we go back to Bamuya again. You know, so all these different moons that we have, that I believe as a Hopi, it's very important that we also need to respect those areas of what it is. And so that's the reason why I say February is another big highlight of my life. But I'm very thankful that you asked me to come down here, share a little bit of my knowledge and what I know or understood up to this point in my life. I'm still learning. Consider an old man by other standards, but other than that, can't run no more like what Mr. Baker can still do. But I try to do my best as far as being supportive of the community, be part into addressing issues out here, and sharing my knowledge and mm-hmm. all that with others. And so, again, thank you for having me here tonight.
1: Thank you very much, Mr. Tanakumba, and happy birthday.
0: Oh, thank you.
1: Happy birthday, and yes, thank you for reminding us about all those things. It's very important that we always keep that in the back of our mind and remind ourselves about where we are, who we are, where we're coming from, and the significance of the things that we do in our community. Oh, yeah. So thank you for that. If you are interested in meeting some of our book readers in person, you're invited to Hopi Day School on March 20th, 2024, from 1 to 7 p.m. We are having a book festival, which is part of the book club. There you can meet as many book readers as will be able to come and be there. Hopefully Mr. Tanakumba will be able to join us that evening. And it's going to be a night of reading, maybe little games and snacks and refreshments. It's going to be a fun evening. We welcome the entire community to Hopi Day School on March 20th, 2024, from 1 to 7 p.m. for the Hopi Day School Book Festival. And with that, thank you for listening to KUII Radio 88.1 and for the Hopi Day School Book Club. This is Deborah Sikiakuku Baker signing off, and we will see you again next
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0: My name is Robbie Nitro, and I play the guitar.
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What's up, everybody? This is Chad with the band Hemlock from Las Vegas here. I hope you all are having a great day because you are listening to KUYI 88.1 FM Hopi Radio and KUYILP Upper Moncopi 89.1 FM, streaming online at KUYI.net, your Native American public radio station program of the Hopi Foundation. 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Hemlock.

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But I don't understand why. See, it's burning me to hold on to this. I know this is something I gotta do, but that don't mean I want to. What I'm trying to say is that

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Okay, good morning. Lamata lava is singing in the Samoy. Hey, man, it's good to have you. It's good to have you. Kuwati hoppa. Ho, eh, alrighty. Just, what's day? Just well, alrighty. So, good morning, everybody. It's now 6:09 here, and you are tuning to Tatawi on KUYI 88.1 FM and also 89.1 FM. 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Hey, and here with you this morning again is one and only Randall Molly here, better known as Wet. So good morning to all of you, and we will be jamming to some good Native American Indian music all the way from here to Hopi Tewa Reservation, northern part of Arizona. Hey, and we'll start Monday, your Monday all with a good one here with some good songs. So we just heard the Morning Kachina song by Donald the Wahuniwa. So, hey, hope you all getting out of bed and getting ready for Monday. It's a great morning out there. Nice and still right now. Yeah, man, not like yesterday. But it's a great one here. Hope you so. We don't mind the weather, so we're all good out here. So, with that said, let's all start getting out of bed and getting breakfast ready. We kukai tanga lama loma sape. 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So, with that said, good morning to you all. Here with you today is one and only Randall Molly here, better known as Wed. And also my Hopi name is Sawatuya. And in Tewa is Potege. So prayers have been said for all of you. So let's get our day started here Monday morning. All right, it's 6:11 and we are going to go and on to the warrior song. So good morning. Let's start getting out of bed. I know it's a tough one on Monday morning, but hey, we can do it. And you can do it. All righty. So here we go with Koyang Nyukte, alright, by Pharaoh Nanita.

6:27. It's Monday, Monday morning here, and we are enjoying Tatawi. Well, so far we have four songs there. So you just heard the Warrior Song by Elsie Kakuka, and before that you heard Kalung Poyaminuktu by Anita and Ferro. And so we are jamming, and we are going next with San Juan Cloud Dance. So good morning, everybody. Hope you all waking up to a great, great morning, wherever you are. Hey, let's make it a good Monday, alrighty? Okay, let's all be happy out there. I tell you, lumata lo wan yan sa bayan niyang hisa mga mlele ng ansa mabangka ko at saka kya kya yes pantani. 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

OK, Claudio em São Bahia. OK, Wing, coming to you from San Juan, New Mexico. Good morning. What's it, Hopa? Sing it in the Tamui. 6:35, and we are going to go with Clark Tanakunga at this time. Great Monday morning here.

0: Okay, now we are at 6:40 this morning, Monday morning, great Monday morning, and we are going to a beer song with some Hopi. So it says Hopi. Alrighty, so good morning, 6:40.
1: Hey, hey, hey, hey, hey, hey, hey, hey, hey, hey, hey, hey, hey, hey, hey, hey, hey, hey, hey, hey, hey, hey, hey, hey, hey, hey, hey, hey, hey, hey, hey, hey, hey, hey, hey, hey, hey, hey, hey, hey, hey, hey, hey, hey, hey, hey, hey, hey, hey, hey, hey, hey, hey, hey, hey, hey, hey, hey, hey, hey, hey, hey, hey, hey, hey, hey, hey, hey, hey, hey, hey, hey, hey, hey, hey, hey, hey, hey, hey, hey, hey, hey, hey, hey, hey, hey, hey, hey, hey, hey, hey, hey, hey, hey, hey, hey, hey, hey, hey, hey, hey, hey, hey, hey, hey, hey, hey, hey, hey, hey, hey, hey, hey, hey, hey, hey, hey, hey, hey, hey, hey, hey, hey, hey, hey, hey

Okay, there was a weird song there by somebody, some Hopi guy. Anyway, it's a great morning here on Hopi Reservation, and I hope you enjoy the music brought to you from the latest radio station all the way over here from Hopi Reservation with the biggest heart. Anyway, good morning. Pai sanga la mata la ba nama panga e pai hala kia kia yes one tani pai nama yang hi ta yi ta ta ta lele ni we hoi nangu I kunde hoi na tama we hi kia nama kia me me ya di bini di ne te me yu ta to we ka o we ting o de we hi kia me. So we are going cloud eagle. I pray, alrighty, I already prayed this morning too. If you didn't go pray, hey, now is the time to do it with this song.

Hello, this is Awanma, and I would like to sing you a song that I have sang for my little sister many times when she was just a little girl.

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1: Okay, 6:43 here at KUY, a radio station. Great Monday morning here. And there was Alwyn Maurer, okay, with Ellie's Lullaby. All right. And we are going to continue going with Tata Way till 8 o'clock. So let's keep it going.

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All right, Tiffany Bonnie to Away Life and Renewal. All right. Okay, we are at 7:12 this morning. Hope you all enjoying the good music brought to you from KUYI, you know, from the Hope of Rest here, of course. Anyway, so good morning to everybody out there. Good morning, shout out going to Evelyn May, who is in Colorado, and also Leona Kutzvema, down Steamboat area. Good morning, out there up in them. And to Cheryl Dawai, Taribio Ganaru, good morning. And Melissa Makiwa Parker, Arizona, singing Tamui. And also to Heidi Kassa, all the way down Salt River, Arizona. Alrighty, thank you for tuning in to Tato here, and we'll keep getting you homesick if you want home for the weekend anyway. So we are 7:13. Namapang kapay, sung kapay kamis, wan takpay, tumapay, sung katama, tawisapay, mapasani. 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So with that, we are going to the supply song with Sydney Poico. All righty. Yeah, time. All righty. Okay.

0: Okay, Cindy, puede go with the surprise song. Alrighty, so 7:18, and we are moving along, and 8 o'clock, we'll be switching over to KNAU, then our community calendar, the weather, and the hope word of the day and whatnot. So good morning to all of you. Hope you're enjoying the music here and getting ready for work or on your way to work. Let's all have a great, great morning. I know you all had a great weekend, so hey, let's make a great, great Monday here. We are going to Sakyawa by Herschel Talashoma.
1: Yo, yo, yo, yo, yo, yo, yo, yo, yo, yo, yo, yo, yo, yo, yo, yo, yo, yo, yo, yo, yo, yo, yo, yo, yo, yo, yo, yo, yo, yo, yo, yo, yo, yo, yo, yo, yo, yo, yo, yo, yo, yo, yo, yo, yo, yo, yo, yo, yo, 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

By Herschel Talashoma. Hey, it's now 7:24 for you time watchers, and hey, be on the road, be careful. Remember, be as a driver and look for the other driver, okay? Alright, we are doing good this morning so far, so hope you're all great, doing great out there also. We'd like to do a shout out this morning to Melissa Makiwa, all the way from Park, Arizona, and Hari Kasa from Salt River, alrighty, and Tahumana from Tewa, and Cheryl from Ganado, alrighty, so good morning to all of you, and thank you for tuning in to KUII. Let's see, 7:25, we're going to the four essential elements of, with Red Miller Cody, Yate, up in there.

Alrighty, for Essential Elements by Rat Melody. Alright, it's now 7:29, so be careful on the road, and hey, hope you all having a great morning. Hey, stop by and get a burrito or a donut or a breakfast sandwich or whatever. Hey, think of me while you're eating. And just kidding. Alrighty, we are going next with Lindbergh and Sandra Naminha with Glorify Us to a Song, okay?

All right, that was by Lindbergh and Sandra. Very pious to us. All righty, and we are going on down to Lance Delasweim. So burning, all righty. So here we go, Lance. Good morning, everybody out there.

Okay, Lynch, tell us one more Wee Sue Bernie song, all righty. So, 7:35, hope you all having a great, great morning like I am here, enjoying my cup of coffee. One cup is enough for me in the morning no more. Hey, I gotta go slow down on my coffee, I guess. Okay, then we are now gonna jam till 8 o'clock, about 30 more minutes or so, 25 to be exact, and we'll be going to KNAU, so hope you all having a great one. Bye, my punk, hi, the yanni, tango, the mutton, wine, answer, fire, my loom, madang, ansa, sato, chitabu, little nick, and bye, my ansa, hi, the yanni, and talk so, say, my loom, money, okay. Saying, you know, then they couldn't, and I'm going to get some with that. Can't wait, he can be. Long haul, and we may, and they'll be doing it, he can be. Okay, we are now going to go to, Kaleta, guys, all right. These are the Bluebird Group out of, I guess, Blackstaff. We just recorded during the Museum of Northern Arizona Hopi Show back in the days. Okay, here we go with Kaletaka.

0: Alrighty, that was Galacticas with the Bluebird Group. Okay, so we are at 7:44 this time. A great Monday morning here in Hopi. So, hope you all having a great one wherever you are. And hey, regardless of how it is, and Mickey, and a great one for somebody out there. And if somebody's feeling down, let's help them up, alright? And give them a hug or let them know that everything's going to be okay. So, we are all doing good here on Hopi, so let's all make it a great one for everybody else out there. Prayers have been said for everyone out there, so let's get your head up and get going with Monday here. I'm trying to do my best here, helping you out with some good Native American Indian music. So, we'll be my kai pa, sa ni iha, gaya ni mai. Ay, so, hima do, mani, pae, kabjak, pe, hima, kani mag hinup, hinup, tingwin, yan, sa pae, nam na, yo, kalan, to, dae, pae, sung, pae. So that's 7:45 and we are going to go with a little bit of underwriting. Then we'll continue with Tato until 8 o'clock. And 8 o'clock I'll be switching over to KNA.
1: 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The Hopi Tribal Housing Authority announces a surplus sale on Tuesday, June 16, 2026, from 9 a.m. to 2 p.m. Information regarding available surplus items and event details will be released as they become available. Additional information may be obtained through the Hopi Tribal Housing Authority at 928-737-2800.

Okay, there was a water making song. Okay, we are now at 7:50, about 10 more minutes to go. So if you're on the road, let's all be careful out there. Be a defensive driver. Go the speed limit and obey all the road signs, alrighty? Okay, we'll be okay. We'll be my boss and he. I sang on the metal and what? Hey, and then I'm going to go to the monkey. Somebody tired and worried. My way will be out to me and the woman. But I want to be in the woman today. All right, we are going to Blessing Song by Elsa Kukuku.

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3: Good morning. President Trump says a deal to end the war with Iran will be signed in a few days. Unlike some other announcements, Iran confirms this. What's actually in the deal? It's Morning Edition from NPR News. Prices are falling, a bet that the deal will reopen the Strait of Hormuz. I'm Steve Inskeep.
4: I'm Amy Martinez, but with oil fields and refineries in the Gulf damaged during the war, prices are not expected to go back to where they were back in February. Also, Iranians in L.A. are deciding whether to cheer for Iran in the World Cup. And people who want to build data centers say China is behind the pushback that they get. However, the evidence is not on their side. It's Monday, June 15th. On this day in 1938, Cincinnati Reds lefty Johnny Vandermeer became the only major league pitcher to throw back-to-back no-hitters. News is next.
1: Live from NPR News in Washington, I'm Corva Coleman. President Trump has just arrived in France to attend the G7 summit with leaders of other industrialized nations. He's expected to discuss the deal his administration has reached with Iran to stop the war. Some nations in the Mideast have welcomed the deal. Duri Buscarin reports Iranians are expressing relief and anger.
5: Hardliners opposed to the deal accused Iran's top negotiators of betraying the country's former supreme leader, who was killed in U.S.-Israeli airstrikes in February. But many Iranians critical of their government reacted to the deal with a sense of grim relief. In one voice note sent to NPR by a woman who asked to remain anonymous due to the risk of arrest, she said she supported the war at first because she thought it would bring regime change. But the people who pay the price of war are everyday people, she says. It's better that we just continue the current dog-like life we have. We don't need a constant danger of death on top of it as well. If the regime can't be defeated by war, then why should there be a war at all, she says. For NPR News, I'm Duri Buscarin, Istanbul.
1: Before he left for France, President Trump hosted a UFC fight night at the White House last evening. NPR's Mara Liasson has more.
6: The president celebrated his 80th birthday with the entertainment he wanted, an unprecedented and violent mixed martial arts spectacle. Fighters were seen warming up barefoot in the ceremonial rooms at the White House. The fight was controversial. Trump's critics say instead of focusing on the UFC fight, a new White House ballroom, or a triumphal arch, Trump should be telling Americans how he plans to lower inflation, keep rural hospitals open, or make it easier to buy a home. But the White House says Trump, like all presidents, can do more than one thing at a time, and they point to Trump's announcement of a deal with Iran to end hostilities, and the fact that right after the cage match, he flew to France for the G7 summit. Mara Liasson, NPR News.
1: The British government has announced it is banning social media for children under 16. British Prime Minister Keir Starmer also announced restrictions on gaming services and live streaming. NPR's Fatima Al-Kassab has more from London.
7: Snapchat, TikTok, YouTube, Instagram and X are among the platforms that will be banned for children in the UK by early next year. British Prime Minister Keir Starmer announced the ban in a televised statement from 10 Downing Street.
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7: He said this full ban was not a decision he had taken lightly, but that it was the right choice because, he said, social media is making children unhappy and unsafe. Fatima Al-Kassab, NPR News, London.
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2: Good morning. It is 8:04. I'm Bree Burkett with Arizona Public Radio News in Flagstaff. The Navajo Nation Department of Justice advised government staff not to testify about a failed multi-million dollar housing project. But one employee broke ranks. KJZZ's Gabriel Pietrazio has more.
10: So far, Navajo Nation Controller Sean McCabe has been the sole witness out of a dozen or so to comply with the Budget and Finance Committee's subpoenas.
11: Would you please stand and raise your right hand? Do you solemnly swear or affirm that the statements you make during your testimony shall be the truth, the whole truth, and nothing but the truth?
12: I do. My intention today is not to undermine a DOJ advisement. My intention is to fulfill my professional duties as a certified public accountant.
10: Yet McCabe was still cautious on Wednesday.
12: I would have hoped that legal counsel was here to step in if I needed it, if I was breaching any client attorney privileges, but it doesn't appear that they are.
10: The Zenny Home hearing is set to wrap up next week. Gabriel Pietrazio, KJZZ News.
2: A jury found a former Prescott police officer guilty of manslaughter in the deadly 2024 shooting of an unarmed man. Brian Sutton and another officer were attempting to arrest Daniel Leslie at his home on suspicion of domestic violence. Body camera footage showed Sutton fire three shots as Leslie tried to return to the house. He later died at a Phoenix hospital. The Arizona Department of Public Safety, who handled the criminal investigation, determined Leslie was not armed and recommended that Sutton be charged. The sentencing is scheduled for August 3rd. He's facing between 7 to 21 years in prison. Leslie's mother has filed a $20 million civil lawsuit against the city. Forest officials have closed the Lower Wolf Creek campground south of Prescott due to increased bear activity. The campground in the Groom Creek area along White Spar Road is near the site where a camper was mauled to death by a bear in 2023. Authorities attribute the closure to multiple bear encounters and food conditioning issues. They plan to assess conditions and work to reduce human-wildlife conflicts. Arizona Game and Fish says 16 bear attacks have been reported since 1990, two deadly. The agency encourages those in the area to stay alert, properly secure food and trash, and avoid contact with wildlife. This is KNAU.
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15: Hey, good Monday morning here at KUII Radio Station. I'm KUII, the latest radio station with the biggest heart, and we are here in the northern part of Arizona air. Hopi Tewa Reservation. So, good morning. Lama Talang Vai. I'm Tapayanu Ae Wet. Hey, I'm Nikanu. Abachoyan, Hopi Matiokan, I'm Tatiwala Vai, Lang Painu. Okay, from the Hopi Transit, the two-bus-seater route schedule will be starting. Hey, already started on June 9th. And for times and more information, number to call is 928-734-3232. Don't know if this deal is in effect or in effect, or I know this from the Hobie Tribes office or the treasurer. Due to technical issues, their office is unable to accept and process credit card payments at this time. They only accept payments by cash, checks, and or money order. Okay. And stay tuned to KUI Hopi Radio for closure, outages, bad weather, and emergency updates. So check our social media pages during the uninterruption. And for additional details, please reach out to the reporting offices. And we appreciate your assistance in sharing this information. And the Hopi Board of Education will be hosting presentations on the schools and community regarding the next steps of the Hopi school system. And here's the dates for the events there, okay? Kings County School on June 16 at 5:30 p.m. as tomorrow is Chicago, Tunde, Kawaii. And Hopi Day School also have theirs on June 16 at 6 p.m. so you can go either place and listen pretty sure the same subject. And the Hopi Credit Association will host a business loan presentation on June 16th at Chipalabi Youth and Elders Center beginning at 6 p.m. For more information, number to call is 738-2205. That's again, that's 928-738-2205. And the Hopi Healthcare Center will host a career education fair Wednesday, June 24th at 9 a.m. More information available at 928-737-6236. Okay, alrighty. And the Hopi Foundation still has supporting positions open. The Hopi Leadership Program is looking for a program coordinator. And KYI Hopi Public Radio is looking for a station manager. Now Body Coalition looking for a program associate, and Hopi Foundation also has opening for the associate operations director. For more information, you can call 928-734-230. And the Navajo County election is seeking poll workers for the upcoming election in July. More information is available at 928-524-4062. At Kings County Elementary School, seeking following positions, okay? They're looking for a facility manager, a certified teacher, ESS certified teachers, school clerk. For more information, you can call them at 928-399-7005, extension 2310. And let's see what's happening at the Hopi Foundation with the programs, okay? Save the Day, Not One Coalition, Food and Agricultural Symposium is coming up in September 2026. No date yet, so stay tuned, KYI. We'll give it to you as soon as we get the date, okay? And the symposium will focus on Hopi agriculture, farming, ranching, and food. 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And for you, and this is coming to you from your little radio station with the biggest heart. So good morning. Hope you all having a great morning. Having your breakfast or at work already. For some of you, just getting to work. So I know how it is on Monday. So anyway, enjoy your morning and will be coming to you with the weather in a short bit. So thank you for tuning in to KUII.

0: Okay, let's check out the weather, okay? Hey, in the mornings it's nice weather, and then I hope the wind don't come. So, like Devin Burt would say, enjoy the weather while you have it, okay? Okay, we are going to go to Window Rock, Arizona. One who will get a correction on that Window Rock, I mean. That's over to 45's area, St. Michael's. Open po, tiho, so down Ganaru, wukuk pakabe. Okangepe. Currently standing at 64 degrees this morning, Window Rock. And today we have about a 10% chance of showers and thunderstorms in the afternoon. It'll be sunny with becoming partly sunny with a high near of 87. Southwest winds at about 11 miles per hour becoming northwest in the afternoon. The winds could gust as high as about 18 miles per hour. And tonight it'll be partly cloudy with a low around 56. Northwest winds at 11 miles per hour becoming light and available in the evening. And winds could gust as high as 17 miles per hour. So Window Rock gets your day for you. Hey, for Kimskin and Polepe, Ponce, make a look at this in up into Jerito, you in the park area, part of Palaka, Low Mountain Area High School. Also down at the Helkerson area, so today 68 degrees there in Kimskin area. It'll be sunny with a high near of 86, northwest winds at about 13 miles per hour, with winds gusting as high as 21 miles per hour. And tonight, it'll be mostly clear with a low around 56 degrees. West winds at about 13 miles per hour. With winds gusting as high as 20 miles per hour. So, looking good. Bye, Krishna, Bill, Kwankali, Otani, 86 degrees. Pumil, Payansa, 56, Al Houni. Kwatigana, Suwata, Hoa, 86, Pena, Piva, Maneku. Banan, Tennessee, Pena, Kwamido. Hey, Watangu, Wankanoa, 21 miles per hour. Okay, and on into second base area, Mashangnabe, Sapalabe, Samopabe, Toriba, Sube, Koto Scenaria. Currently sitting at 68 degrees this morning. And today will be sunny with a high near of 93. Light west winds increasing to about 13 miles per hour in the morning. And winds will get as high as 21 miles per hour. Tonight it will be mostly clear with a low around 56 degrees, west winds about 13 miles per hour, becoming light northwest after midnight, and winds of gust as high as 20 miles per hour. So with that, the Katrai 93 Aguib Nikangan Sanayana in PUK, Otani, we 13 miles per hour. Nikampu Miak Payat, can be Pio Houni 55, Houni can by. And viewing Kyoto 13 miles per hour, so looking good, looking good, looking good. In Kikosmovi, Arizona, Kutse will get Jose up to Olagi, Hunkangi, Pokangi, Kwebe, Wingi. So we're looking at Kikosmovi, Oraibi, Putbella, Bakavi, and parts of Shimopavi, including Koto Center. At 68 degrees, today it will be sunny with a high near of 92. Light west winds increasing to about 13 miles per hour in the morning, and winds will gust as high as about 20. And tonight it will be mostly clear with a low around 56. West winds at about 13 miles per hour, okay, with winds gusting at 20 miles per hour. By Krishna, 92 hours, I'm going to support me up by 56 hours, I'm going to be okay with the name. And down to the city area, hey, Munkape, Tubi, Posogepe, Tonan, and Zay, Curlyville area, up into Bester Canyon. All right, you're looking at 76 degrees down there, Munkape, Tay, by the day. Okay, and today, there'll be sunny with a high near of 98, and it's going to be hot, okay. Light and variable winds becoming wested of 11 miles per hour in the morning, and winds could gust as high as up to about 18 miles per hour. And tonight you're looking at mostly clear skies with a low around 59 degrees, west winds at 11 miles per hour, with the wind after midnight, and winds could gust as high as 18 miles per hour. So looking good, Mankapere, by Kakatuma Banka, and Mumbasto Tiyu, Mahalayane, and they okay, then we are going into Winslow, Arizona. I want to get by you, man. I'm going to be in the back of the okay. Currently sitting at 72 degrees. Clear skies on there this morning. And about a 20% chance of showers and thunderstorms in the afternoon. I'll be mostly sunny with a high near 94. Alrighty. So with that said, there'll be a little wind at 15 miles per hour in the morning and winds could gust as high as 23 this afternoon. And today, or tonight, mostly clear with a low around 60 degrees, west winds at about 15 miles per hour, with winds gusting as high as 23. Looking good, wind slow. All right, it's okay to say no way. I'm hollering. Okay, we're going on in Flagstaff, Arizona. Pumping it in. Batuquim, Kilatlani, Doni Park, Wupatki, Sunset Crater, Green Falls, Loop, Talani Lake. Cutting the Kui, all right, it's 66 degrees on Highway 66 there, all right. And let's see, Flagstaff, about a 50% chance of showers and thunderstorms. After 11 a.m., it'll be sunny through mid-morning. Then becoming partly sunny with a high near of 84 degrees, west winds at about 14 miles over, and winds gusting the size about 22. And tonight it will be mostly clear with a low around 53 northwest winds at about 10 miles over. So that's how it's looking good here. Northern part of Arizona, I hope you rest in the surrounding area, so we'll make it a great, great day out there. With that said, hey, greet each other with nothing but good words and be happy out there. Hey, great weekend. So let's all enjoy the rest of the week here. And Monday, all right, a good day. And sometimes, a bad day. You can't start in, have to go to work, and you're lazy after a good weekend. Anyway, make it a good one out there. For everybody out there, be good to one another and enjoy your breakfast. I know some of you have burritos and whatnot. Do not. Okay, 8:23. And now we are going to the Hopi word of the day. So listen up here. Old word, new word. A word we're not pronouncing right or just a word we never heard. Okay.
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0: All right, cassava. Yes. A good one there, alrighty. Good, and it's something I can't eat. I'm sorry, but hey, it's good. Anyway, cassava. Okay, that's how you say what you say with Tewa too, cassava. I think that it comes from the Spanish word here. Anyway, good morning, and good morning to cassava all the way down in Green Bay area, Wisconsin area, cassava mahu, okay. All right, 8:25, and we are going to go with thought of the morning or thought of the day, but we're hoping we're inside, all righty?
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0: Okay, thought of the day we part on the Kumbadir 831 Kokoi. So, with that said, we are going to go with the Hopi Elder of the Wisdom number 5. All righty, so good morning. Hope you all enjoy your morning. 631. All righty, 31 minutes at work. Hey, good for you. All righty, here we go.

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So, hey, bear with me, and I'm here with you this morning till 10 o'clock. So, good morning to all of you. Hope you all having a great one. Bye, Mapanka Hale, Yani. So, worldwide listeners, we thank you for tuning in on KUYI here on 88.1 FM, and also, hey, we're streaming online at KUYI.net. So, with that said, we are going to continue more Tata, we meaning songs, alrighty? Here we go with Kobachi song, second Mesa here, alrighty.

for a Kumasi song there by the Teva group at recorded Shungopavi. All right, 8:44. Great morning here. And we are going to go next week for the people. We, Cloud Eagle out of Hayes, New Mexico, all right, Walatoa.

All right, Cloud Eagle, way hey for the people, all right? Okay, 8:50 this Monday morning here, and hope you're enjoying the morning. By my bank, so we are going with Lindbergh Naminha, way famous Buffalo entrance song, all right?

Alrighty, that was Lindbergh to Minha with Haven's Buffalo Intern song. Okay, so we are now 8:57 this morning. A great, great Monday morning here on Hopi, and hope you all are having a great one, whoever you are, and whatever you're doing, make it a good one. Alrighty, okay, we're having breakfast, make it a good one. If you're making breakfast, make it a good one also. Okay, let me see. One more song, probably it'll be the top of the hour. Okay, so here we go with Coming of the Rain.

0: All right, coming out of the rain by yours truly here. So, good morning, and we're IG and going with Tatoe.
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0: Okay, you got it, 904 there. Hey, with Josh here. So we are going to continue with music. About one more hour to go. Our variety, and we'll be going in Native America calling at 9 o'clock, or correction, 10 o'clock. So, hey, more Tatoe coming up, and hope you enjoy the music.

All righty, sounded good, hey, good song there, all right. Man, 9:11, the time is flying here, and before you know it, about 10 o'clock, and we're going to need America Calling, so I will be enjoy the music while you can, by the way, National Day today, okay? Today is World Elder Abuse Awareness Day. We okay, why? Ta, kwame, ta, sumita, mape. By kayo, na yung kami, tibu, yung ni, by it's Awareness Day. Take care of your grandpas. They took care of you when you were small, alrighty? Okay, it's also Clean Your Vents Day. Yeah, I'm on Clean Your Vents. Okay, by say, and then I was slow, turn up by him. Alright. And it's also Global Wind Day. Okay. And also National Bug Busting Day. Alright, kill all the bugs. And also National Prune Day. Ali prune. So no plums this year, okay, and it's all, so National Salvation Day, all right, Nature Photography Day, and Sacred Heart, like a secret heart, Sacred Heart, okay, and it's also, you happy, Sneak a Kiss Today, by a sister's one, by a night, you know. All right, and take your cat to work today. Who took their cat to work today? Probably nobody, huh? Oui, okay. Bye, panis pa sa yepe, bye pi tam our national day is a happy day here on Hopi and bye akim na na mihalay ang oui ansa be good to one another day. We pang kayo may kami may sumuya. World Elder Abuse Awareness Day. Alrighty, so 9:13, and we will be going with song number 3 with Bucky Preston. Alrighty.

Okay, Bucky Preston with song number 3. There, 9:17, we are going to Comanche. Alrighty, Carlton Agumba this morning.

Riley Comanche by Cartana Kumuder. Hey, good morning, shout-outs going out to hey, Darren Silas, Sengir Matatamui, Lushin Tangobia, we, Kukwai Matanumwai, I am a pankahala, yani, and my boy, boy-san, Deshi, Winslow, Arizona, good morning, sir, and John Kinchelow, all the way up Gilngiri, all right, good morning to all of you, and hope you're all having a great, great morning, and thank you for tuning in to Tata with me here on KUII. Next 20 on the line is coming up, 9:20 is Corn Song by Elsie Kakuku.

right. Else got to go. Okay. 9:23. We are now going to Cheesy Lakes or Cheesy Lake Crew Hop by Northern Creek. 9:23.

All right, now Northern Cree with Jesus Lakes. All right, looking good here. Good morning, everybody. That's me. I'm looking in the mirror. I'm looking good anyway. So we are going with Soldier Boy. All righty, with Black Lodge. This is Soldier Boy. Oh, this one always reminds me of White Cloud and the Little Raindrops. See, I used to remember they really used to like to sing this song. Okay, here we go.

All right, soldier boy, way. Hey, Black Lodge, alrighty, and we are this morning right now, 9:30, a great, great Monday morning. So let's see what else we can play for you here. Okay, let me just find something real quick here.

Okay, Cherie Lamont, I am away the Buffalo song there. Alrighty, sounding good, 9:33. We are tuned in to KUYI here at Tatawe Program. And we're streaming worldwide at KUYI.net. So we thank you for joining us this morning on Tatawe Monday morning here. June 16, 2026 here by Changa Matalung. So we are going to continue more music till 10 o'clock. We'll be going to Native America Calling. So Crow Hop coming up by Blake Lodge Singers. Alrighty, take it away, Blake Lodge.

0: righty, hey, Crow Hop by Blacklight, sounding good. All righty, now we are going on the way down south to Wallapai country with Keith Mahone, Bert's on the pretend.
1: And the old Ohio.

0: 那么，
1: Okay, Kee Moon, there were bird songs, all right, from Wallapai Country. So we are at 9:40, man. 20 more minutes to jam from here, from KUAI here. So we, at 10 o'clock, will be going to Native America Calling. So, hey, hope you're enjoying the music like I am here. All by my Nala. Okay, anyway, 6:40, been here since 6 o'clock, all righty. Now we are going with Tia and Fawn Wood with a prayer song. Okay, Tia, and hey, Fawn, take it away. Fawn, hey, good morning, Fawn, if you're here tuning to Tatooine.

0: Okay, Tia and Fawn Wood did a We Prayer song, 9:43, and let's see, a little bit of ID, then we'll go on with more Tatawi.
1: 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And I just want to say thank you very much for having me out here. Meek Witch.
0: Alrighty, okay. We are looking beautiful. Anyway, looking beautiful by a Red Bull Singers, all right, Crow Hop here.

0: 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And I just want to say thank you very much for having me out here. Meek Witch.
1: Alrighty, okay. We are looking beautiful.

Okay, looking beautiful. Kroha bye. Hey, Red Bull Singers there, okay. 9:46, you're about 40 more minutes to go with Tatawi. So, hope you enjoy the music. Okay, now we are going with Storm Valley, song number 5, recorded at 2nd Mesa Disco in 2024. All right, Storm Valley, take it away.

Down in Second Mission Day School back in 2023. All right, 9:49. We are going next with a beautiful Indian girl by Jordan Moore. All right, okay. Hey, a beautiful girl out there, jump along.

All right, you're Stormy Bellew there. We recording.

All righty, boy. Yeah, good song. 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All right, yeah. They're all beautiful, yeah. Hey, 953. But spy to an alpitan, hey, by a tambuis or. Look, I'm soon got out of that. Look, I look for by 10 o'clock up at noon by Mahalayani. Thank you, Mother. Good now. I hate to get the other week out of waiting on the mother. Oh, Papa beat and ten, the body will be with me. Need a miracle calling, okay? So by 10 o'clock, then we know that you need a miracle calling also. So at 53, we are going with men's traditional with Blue Thunder, all right.

Alrighty, Blue Thunder with you here. Okay, let's see, 9:57. I want to let you know that it's about time for me to be signing off. So, hey, I enjoyed my morning with you, and hope you all enjoy the good music coming to you from the Leroy's radio station with the biggest heart. We quite way by up here. You know, I like to pay on my pay, the land and the canoe. Uwe ma panka hale kia kia nei lo ma zanga ma tapke ne wis nei tanga la mata lo vai wei na gai kuna singe gi tamuri tai o hiki mpuneri u minu ne te me yuta to a vika o dira hiki ama gini ma hoa jima te lumo me iso we shall do it tomorrow again it's 6 o'clock in the morning alrighty you all have a great day good day sign it all one and only Rendo Mali here better known also as Wet and Navatoya and Potege. So, good day.

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1: I'm Sean Spruce. Panel discussions, reenactments, and sacred ceremonies are among events planned for the upcoming anniversary of the Battle of Greasy Grass, also called the Battle of Little Bighorn and Custer's Last Stand. The decisive victory by a coalition of Northern Plains tribes against the 7th Cavalry happened on June 25, 1876. Today we'll hear from tribal leaders about the importance of the conflict and what it means 150 years later. We're back after the news.

0: This is National Native News. I'm Jill Freitas. Despite the Navajo Nation DOJ advising government staff not to testify about a failed multi-million dollar housing project, one employee broke ranks. KJZZ's Gabriel Pietrasio has details.
1: So far, Navajo Nation controller Sean McCabe has been the sole witness out of a dozen or so to comply with the Budget and Finance Committee's subpoenas.
2: Would you please stand and raise your right hand? Do you solemnly swear or affirm that the statements you make during your testimony shall be the truth, the whole truth, and nothing but the truth?
3: I do. My intention today is not to undermine a DOJ advisement. My intention is to fulfill my professional duties as a certified public accountant.
1: Yet McCabe was still cautious on Wednesday.
3: I would have hoped that legal counsel was here to step in if I needed it, if I was breaching any client attorney privileges, but it doesn't appear that they are.
1: The Zenny Home hearing is set to wrap up this week. For National Native News, I'm Gabriel Pietrasio.
0: Members of the Confederated Tribes of Siletz Indians recently shared their perspective on harvesting a humpback whale last November. As KLCC's Brian Bull reports, the harvest highlights the whale's cultural significance to coastal Native communities.
4: For nearly 2 hours, the group spoke to 165 people at the Amanda Trail site in Yahats, near where the 10-ton juvenile humpback washed ashore last fall. Despite efforts by locals to save it, it was ultimately euthanized on the beach. Shortly after, a team of Siletz tribal members arrived to harvest parts of the mammal, while another team from Oregon State University did a necropsy. During their talk, the Siletz said they wanted to get across that the joy many felt that day wasn't because of the whale's death, but because they were able to practice a traditional harvest that hadn't been done for generations. Lisa Norton, the tribe's chief administrative officer, said this was due to several factors.
5: We've got forced relocation. We've got 1932, the Marine Mammal Relocation Act, the Termination Act of 54. We were forbidden from practicing.
4: Norton's son, Joshua Rilatus, talked of carving the baleen and blubber from the whale, much like his ancestors did. At the end, the audience gave the Siletz a standing ovation. Rilatus said he was pleased that the event was well received.
6: It was a little nerve-wracking at first because you never know what to expect from the community, especially because of social media and just the perceptions people have. But people here have got a pretty good understanding of what it was like for us and the respect and love that we had for the animal.
4: While some online commenters made racist remarks or generalizations about Native people during the harvest, supporters say the amount of reverence and respect paid to the whale showed how important it was for the Siletz to do it. Chief Doug Barrett of the Confederated Tribes of Coos, Lower Umpqua, and Siosaw Indians said he'd like to consult with tribes like the Siletz and Makah to better understand whale harvesting. A dead whale recently washed ashore in his region.
7: I did what I could with what I had. I had my four knives, and I went up there and just started taking what I could, and I would like to render the blubber out so I could put oil on our canoes.
4: Joanne Cattell is co-chair of the conservationist nonprofit View the Future, which sponsored the Siletz's presentation. She said the group picked the Amanda Trail in Yahats because of its significance to Native history.
8: This area symbolizes the government-sponsored genocidal policies that led to the murder and deaths of so many Coos, Umpqua, Siuslaw, and LC people here in the Yahats area. And this whole area and the Amanda Trail brings that historical truth to the present.
4: Cattell says she wasn't surprised 165 people turned out to hear the Siletz's story. She added that it's important to have these conversations in an open and welcoming space. For National Native News, I'm Brian Bull in Yahats, Oregon.
0: And I'm Jill Freitas.

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3: This is Native America Calling. I'm Sean Spruce. Tribal officials, historians, and elected leaders are preparing for a major commemoration of a highly significant historical battle. Coming up next week is the 150th anniversary of the Battle of Greasy Grass. The site is a national monument and a place of reverence and reflection for the descendants of the Northern Plains tribes that united in 1876 to defeat George Armstrong Custer's 7th Cavalry. For much of history since then, the historical account was given through the eyes of Custer and colonial interests. But Native historians have managed to reclaim the narrative for a more accurate and comprehensive perspective. The outcome of the conflict in Montana did not end on the battlefield that day. It touched off a series of decisions by the U.S. government that continue to reverberate today. We'll hear about what greasy grass means 150 years later on our show today. And you can join us by calling in at 1-800-996-2848. Share your thoughts, share your perspectives. What do you know about the Battle of Greasy Grass and what it means all these years later? You can share your insights. Again, that number is 1-800-996-2848. Joining us now from Eagle Butte, South Dakota, is Tom Eaglestaff. He is the Cheyenne River Sioux Tribe Planning Coordinator for the 150th anniversary of the Battle of Little Bighorn. He is also a citizen of the Cheyenne River Sioux Tribe. Tom, welcome to Native America Calling. Hello.
4: Hello, and good morning to everybody.
3: Also joining us from Eagle Butte is Dave West. He is the director of the Cheyenne River Lakota Cultural Center, and he's also a citizen of the Cheyenne River Sioux Tribe. Dave, welcome to Native America Calling to you, too.
5: Oh, Yanni Luxi. It's good to be here today.
3: And joining us from the Wind River Reservation in Wyoming, where he is working, is Dion Kilsback. He is the Northern Cheyenne Tribe's camp coordinator for the 150th anniversary of Little Bighorn, and he's also an attorney, and he is a citizen of the Northern Cheyenne Tribe. Dion, good morning. Welcome to the show to you, too.
6: Good morning. It's good to be here. Thank you for having me today.
3: Well, I want to thank all of you for taking the time to speak with me and our listeners today. Tom, I'm going to begin with you. Roughly 19 tribes are involved in festivities and remembrances for the 150th anniversary. For listeners who might not be familiar, though, what was the Cheyenne River Sioux Tribe's role in the original battle?
4: Cheyenne River Sioux Tribe actually had four bands of the Lakota tribes present on the Little Bighorn at the day of the battle, and four of those tribes or bands currently reside here on the Cheyenne River Reservation, and they were in the main encampment along the Little Bighorn that Custer initially came in contact with. And they're the ones that repelled him and forced him to go further up the hill, and that's where the battle occurred.
3: So here we are now. It's 2026, 150 years. What do you want to come out of the acknowledgement of this battle now, Tom?
4: I think for me, in working on this coordination activity for the commemorative activities, the one thing I'm hoping that people will take away from this is that in learning about more in depth about the history of the Battle of Little Bighorn, you find out that the Lakota or the tribes that were involved in the battle at Little Bighorn were not the aggressors. It was the cavalry that was looking for them. And what in all of the historical information that I've been reading over the past 3 or 4 months, especially, everything indicates that everybody that was following Sitting Bull up to Montana and joining in with the Cheyenne and Arapaho, all of those bands, those tribes were basically fighting for a way of life that was diminishing. And I guess if I take anything away from this, or want people to take anything away from this, is that it was their dedication to their way of life that they were willing to fight for and give their lives for. And that's basically what, to me, what Little Bighorn was all about, was just trying to maintain the Lakota lifestyle that they were used to. They weren't ready to settle down on the reservation and be confined to the reservation.
3: Tom, this battle represents such a pivotal moment with regard to Native resistance. And I know you've spoken with a lot of elders, other historians from different tribes about the history. What message do they leave you with?
4: I guess is that we're still here and we're still fighting to maintain our lifestyle to an extent. We have lost our language and weren't able to practice our religions until the Indian Religious Freedom Act came along. And so there's a lot of culture that we're trying to revitalized in the process, and in that process, if you can hang on to the language, you can hang on to your culture, and you can hang on to that aspect of your life, and again begin living more in harmony with Mother Earth.
3: Now, at this event coming up, there will be a reenactment, also called a ceremonial charge. Can you give our listeners a preview of what that might look like?
4: I am going to be very curious about this year's engagement in that, because we have commemorative horseback rides coming from the three major tribes, the Oglala, the Rosebud, and here on Cheyenne River. And just here on Cheyenne River, we have about 6 different riding groups that will be involved in that, and it's in the excess of 140 riders. And then Rosebud and Oglala, they have about the same amount of riders as well. Plus we have groups from Santee, Flandreau, Lower Brule, Fort Thompson, and the Sisseton-Lofton. They too will be hauling horses and joining them in Ashland, Montana to make that last ride into the ceremonial charge to participate in that ceremonial charge. So, and with the National Park Service cooperating, it's going to be an awesome sight. And when you get about 500 riders at any event, all horseback, and I'm just very excited to really be able to watch this year.
3: Yeah, to hear you describe it, Tom, all these riders coming in. Now, every year there are events, there are remembrances there at the battlefield site. But when you think of what's going to come up this year, sounds like it's going to be a lot bigger, a lot more people involved, a lot more recognition. What goes into planning something like this?
4: Well, I can only speak towards what Cheyenne River has done. And we have, I was brought on to help coordinate the activities at 2 sites. The Cheyenne River Sioux Tribe purchased 200 acres approximately 9 miles south of the battlegrounds. And so we were planning on staging activities there at the ranch, which will conclude with a Wategele ceremony, a victory ceremony, on the 26th. And then we were also planning for activities here in on the Cheyenne River here in Eagle Butte for those individuals that would not be able to make that trip. And I will allow Dave to expound on that a little bit more, but we have been, you know, working on those two sites as far as making something available for all of the individuals that camp in Montana and all the individuals that will come into Eagle Butte on the 25th. The National Park Service also has a three-day agenda that they have planned for the 25th, 26th, and 27th. Cheyenne River, in our planning processes, we chose only to have an agenda for 2 days out in Montana, and following what happened on the battle 150 years ago, where they had the battle on the 25th, took care of all their wounded and those that perished in the battle. And then on the 26th, they all packed up after ceremonial meals and celebration, and everybody relocated from there. So that's kind of what the pattern that we chose to follow, and we will be done with our little celebration then with the Wategele ceremony on the evening of the 26th, and then we will be breaking camp on the morning of the 27th.
3: Tom Eaglestaff is the Cheyenne River Sioux Tribe Planning Coordinator for the 150th anniversary of the Battle of Little Bighorn. He's speaking with us from Eagle Butte, South Dakota. We're going to take a short break. We're going to come back, and we'll speak with Dave West, who is the director of the Cheyenne River Lakota Cultural Center, and he's going to talk more about what goes into the planning for this 150th anniversary, this commemoration. Also on the show today is Dion Kilsback, and he's going to give us the Northern Cheyenne perspective as well. So stay with us. And if you'd like to join the conversation, if you have thoughts with regard to the Battle of Greasy Grass, what it means today, 150 years later, join us, 1-800-996-2848.

0: A work by a native artist from Oregon is that state's only contribution to an official time capsule organized for the 250th anniversary of the Declaration of Independence signing. We'll hear about that and other ways Native Americans are expressing themselves for the milestone in American independence. That's coming up on the next Native America Calling.
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0: Thank you for listening today to Native America Calling. I'm Sean Spruce. The Battle of Greasy Grass, also known as Little Bighorn, was a decisive victory by Northern Plains tribes against the U.S. Army. It set off a series of events that continue to reverberate for tribes now 150 years later. Join today's discussion. Tell us your thoughts with regard to the battle. The number is 1-800-996-2848. That is also 1-800-99-NATIVE. Our next guest, Dave West, joins us now from Eagle Butte, South Dakota. He is the director of the Cheyenne River Lakota Cultural Center. And Dave, before break, we heard Tom Eagle Staff talk about some of the planning that's going to go into this. Close to 500 riders will be descending into southeastern Montana, where the battle took place all those years ago. Tell us a little bit more about what goes into this type of planning and also making sure that it's accurate.
1: Dave West, Jr. Again, I want to thank you for allowing me to come on here today. I think when we look at this planning portion of this historical event, you know, when I was first brought to the table to help with this organization, you know, one of the things that was always taught in our culture, but, you know, really stressed to me by my father was Okichiapo. You know, they say help one another, you know, and seeing a relative, you know, who had this great task to help or to be delegated towards them, you know, it's how do we help on them? So there is a local group, organizers and collaborators from multiple programs, individuals here locally in Eagle Butte on Cheyenne River, which we work together greatly, and we help to empower each other and see the greater cause and purpose of education and preservation of culture. So we looked at it as an opportunity to help our relative. So I know when Tom was first designated to plan this activity, not only for Montana, but also here for locally in Cheyenne River, you know, and we just took it as an opportunity to help him. So when we looked at it and came together, we tried to bring all of our resources together, because you look at the reality of history, you know, especially for this day, Pejis Law, that our people, they work together and they unified, you know, and it's trying to exemplify that cultural practice of, you know, and despite where whatever band, Minikoju, Oglala, Hunkapapa, or Sichangu, but we work together, even with the Shehelas and the Arapahos, to defeat an enemy at the time that was the greatest threat to our way of life. So it's trying to exemplify that same characteristic of collaboration and unifying together, so we can exemplify that for our people, but most importantly, our children. You know, and again, Tom has done great things for this planning, and I know it was a lot of work, but, you know, that's all we are here to do is help one another. And I guess for the Cultural Center and the other multiple programs that we work together here in Eagle Butte on Cheyenne River, our main goal is to, you know, to provide that educational opportunity. You know, I'm really glad how you explained it as the Battle of Greasy Grass. You know, we look in history, you know, through and how it might be identified, you know, they say the Battle of Little Bighorn. But as Lakota people, we understand it as Pejis Law, Battle of Greasy Grass. So it's trying to use this as an opportunity to change some of the narratives that were brought upon us, you know, especially in my age, you know, of growing up in a school system. You know, they say Sitting Bull and Crazy Horse were enemies. They were the bad guys, you know. But as Lakota people, we understood those were our Batmans and Supermans at the time. And so, but how do we balance that in today's world? So as professionals, you know, we can demonstrate unification and collaboration, but most importantly, as relatives, to provide an opportunity to educate our people of understanding why does the tribe not work on Victory Day? Why is that important for us as Lakota people here on Cheyenne River, but also the teachings that come behind it? And I think that's one of the most important parts, is that Ichichupi, that sacrifice that our ancestors and relatives had committed for us to continue to still be here, to retain our language, to retain our culture, our teachings, but also to revitalize it for our younger generation. You know, anything that we do in this world, and with our activities, we try to empower our children. So we have the younger relatives who would, Azealia, you know, go around and smudge everybody. They're the ones who would be the ones to pass out the wasna, because if we can provide that opportunity for them to practice their culture, but to be empowered by it, I think that's ultimately what we're here for, is because the truth of it is there will be a day when all of us adults and elders are no longer here. But what type of stage, what type of platform did we build for our Talkojas, our grandchildren and our children, so they'll be that much more better than us? You look at that mindset of our ancestors at that time, you know, they went to fight this battle, to fight this enemy, because they cared for the future generations who are us at this moment. So how can we get that thought process back? How can we work together to preserve this for our future seven generations down the road, to be that much more ahead or that much more empowered through culture, language, but also mostly importantly, history as well?
0: Dave, as you and Tom have pointed out, for many years, the battle was framed as Custer's last stand, and there's been a sense of grief for the loss of who was considered by many an American hero. But what is it taking now to reclaim this history and make sure that the Native perspective is forefront?
1: I think this using, you know, there's a lot of educated Native Americans in all the different Native American communities throughout Turtle Island here. It's utilizing this as an opportunity to change these labels or these narratives that we see in the history books. As an example, in the history books, they call it the Little Bighorn Massacre. And another important historical event that for us as Lakota people is the Wounded Knee Massacre. But if you look at the history books, they call it the Battle of Wounded Knee. So how do we make this as this opportunity to change that narrative, to change the wording, instead of making a young Lakota person, boy or girl, feel ashamed or feel bad about how what they're reading in these books, instead to be more empowered, to be more understanding that there's always two sides to the story, you know, and it's trying to utilize our education to bring those to the table. As an example, another one, the word Sioux. You know, Sioux, a lot of people would embrace it, a lot of people would disagree with it. But if we were to change the viewpoint to truly empower a nation of people, you identify them by their true name, which would be Lakota. And then there's the bands, and then the Teochpais. So it's trying to change that where we don't use Sioux, but maybe we're going to use Lakota. But again, now with the name-wise, Custer's Last Stand, let's call it what the Lakota people understand it as, which is Teji Slaw, greasy grass.
0: Dave, how do you think schools are doing today? Public schools, independent schools, schools there in South Dakota, other parts of the northern part of the United States, anywhere really. Do you think they're doing better in terms of how they're presenting this history and how it's being shared in classrooms around the country?
1: So I think, you know, again, from my personal experience in the school system, working in different areas of education and the academic area, you know, there's always room for improvements. As professionals, we understand that greatly, that we can always improve our services. Nothing's ever going to plateau out. Everything will always evolve. So you're looking at how the history is taught in the school system. I think there's a larger interest in regards to the age of the teachers that are in the school system now wanting to use their academic freedom, their ability to provide more resources, because I did a Zoom presentation to a school in Brooklyn during Native American Heritage Month. I did one for the Kayenta Unified Area Schools down in Kayenta, Arizona. And again, they're reaching out and they're wanting to understand more. And again, it'll help the opportunity to, and I don't want to say ignorance in a negative light, but ignorance to understand that as Lakota people, we had a society structure. We have history. We have teachings. We have oral storytelling. And again, those key components is what makes us up who we are. And seeing other schools and schools in this area trying to implement more, and it's great to see, because again, it wasn't until 1993 that they started introducing Lakota language and culture in the school system. And in 1993, I was in fifth grade. So you're looking at it, there was years, vital years before my fifth grade year that I could have learned more of the culture and history and language. But again, it's how are we presenting it? Are we presenting it in a standardized method where it's only one way? Are we trying to leave it open to understand that each band, each Teochpai, they kind of did something a little bit different, but we're not to say who's right or wrong for it, but we're to respect each other and empower each other in that sense as well.
0: Dave, let's go back to some of the history here and talk about the cause, the initial impetus for the battle. And it's often pointed to gold being discovered in the Black Hills and then the U.S. government violating the 1868 Treaty of Fort Laramie. What unfolded after gold was discovered in the Black Hills?
1: So I think you look at, when we look at history, you know, and I think you look back into our values, you know, of respect and humility, you know, and look at the people. We were spiritual people. So we understood how I was explained to me by my father that before you go pull those choke cherries off of that tree, you say that prayer because you're pulling on that bush. Or before you dig in the ground to harvest that team slug, you say a prayer because it's you're causing a sense like a small slight harm to Unchimaka or to this bush. But when you look at it, when they discovered gold, it was because it was greed. And as look at the people, that wasn't our way of life. But again, it's trying to see how did that impact the reality of what our communities are at in today's time. You know, and it's always one of the teachings that was taught to me is that when you present something, you're giving not only a teaching, but you're giving a spirit or an essence. If you truly want to share that spirit or that essence of that teaching, you cannot include money, because once you include that money, you lose that teaching, you lose the spirit of it. Then I'm only performing for that service. But you're looking at it, I truly like to teach things, the things that were shared to me by my grandparents, by my father, by my uncles and aunties that I met over time, and giving it back. But it's trying to give those cultural understandings or those cultural lands, are like my father would always say, he says, think Lakota, think like a Lakota. And it's trying to embrace those simple forms in anything that I do. So when you look at history-wise, I know during that day, and it's actually an opportunity we're trying to utilize during this day here in Eagle Butte, is we look in today's world, we say a warrior. The concept in today's world of a warrior is a man, a big man that is strong. But as Lakota people, during that day, that morning of before this battle has happened, a lot of those warriors were out hunting. So when those initial soldiers came to those camps, it was the women and children that had to pick up arms. So we're trying to give that concept back and trying to honor, because there is documented individuals from this battle, Lakota individuals, women, who did earn the right to wear a war bonnet, or the acknowledgement and the honors that came with it. But there was the children as well. So again, it's trying to change this concept, you know, of what we're taught in today's time, of what makes a warrior. But you look at the reality now in our communities, you know, what are the enemies that we're facing? We're facing addictions, you know, the dysfunction, you know, and all these things. But as people, we can come together, and a lot of our children are picking up arms, and they are picking up these roles. And how can we use our culture to heal that? You know, and again, in our history, from this event itself, it was a demonstration there that we work together, men, women, elders, children, our allies, to actually defeat this enemy. How can we use that same concept back here into our own communities to address these negative social factors we're facing as well?
0: All right, thank you, Dave. We have Chairman Ryman LeBeau of the Cheyenne River Sioux Tribe on the line right now. He is there in Cheyenne River. Chairman, good morning. Thanks for taking the time to join us today. Hello, Chairman. Can you hear me okay?
2: Hello, can you hear me?
0: Yeah, Chairman, you're on the air. Thanks for taking the time to talk with our listeners here. I want to welcome you to the show.
2: Yes, thanks for having us on. We appreciate the time.
0: Yeah, I'm learning a lot listening to your fellow tribal citizens explain some of the history and some of the events that have planned. But I want to ask you, why is the anniversary of the Battle of Greasy Grass important to you personally?
2: Yes, the battle is important to all of us, and you know, personally, we all have ancestors that fought there for our people, and our ancestors 150 years ago defended our tribe, defended our nation, and defeated the enemy, and in unity with the other tribes, the Cheyenne, the Arapaho, and the Sioux, working together, they defeated this enemy. So today, that means that in unity with our people at home and our communities, in unity, we can defend any enemy that we face today, just as we did 150 years ago.
0: Chairman, what are you hearing from other tribal citizens there at Cheyenne River? What are they most looking forward to? What are they most concerned about? And what do they all hope to take away from this big commemoration next week?
2: Yes. I think the important thing is that we teach our children, our youth, about this event, about this victory that our people had, 150 years ago. And we do that by telling the story, by telling the history, and also encouraging, our language, our culture, our spirituality, our children to be who they are, because that's what was defended 150 years ago. Our identity, our culture, our spirituality, our ancestors stood up for us, looking forward to seven generations, today. So we have to continue that spirit, and have to continue that fight and for our existence, for our identity, and protect all that is sacred to us, just as our ancestors did 150 years ago.
0: Chairman, here you are, the contemporary leader of your people, and to take it back to more of a historical perspective, I'm interested in learning about what you can share about the leadership of your people at the time of the battle, and what was it like then, and how has it changed perhaps with a contemporary form of government as opposed to what your ancestors had back when they faced Custer?
2: Yes, we often think about that and, make those types of comparisons, but, that one of the things back then, it was, it was life or death, that was what it was. And literally, they stood up and literally fought for us. And, today, the fight is different. The fight is not, physical. It's more mental. It's more, lobbying Congress. It's more, planning. It's more legislation. It's more, getting these resolutions through council to seek this funding or to change these laws that we have at home, to changing these policies, so we can fight the drugs, the addictions, the alcohol, so we can provide youth leadership council for our children, for our next generations to come. That's the fight that we have going on now. It's definitely a different fight, but again, it's a fight to save our language, or it's a fight to save our culture, our spirituality.
0: Chairman Ryman LeBeau joining us on Native America Calling. 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

0: We're glad you're with us today on Native America Calling. I'm your host, Sean Spruce. What were you taught in school about Custer's last stand? What do you wish you had been taught? What kind of information wasn't present that would have benefited you, would have benefited your community? Let us know. Today we are reflecting on 150 years since the Battle of Greasy Grass, and you can join this discussion. Just pick up your phone and call 1-800-996-2848. That number is also 1-800-99-NATIVE. Let's hear now from Dion Kilsback. He is the Northern Cheyenne Tribes Camp Coordinator for the 150th anniversary of the battle. And, of course, he's a citizen of the Northern Cheyenne Tribe. And, Dion, you are the lead planning coordinator for this anniversary coming up. What's the significance of the battle for the Northern Cheyenne? We need to talk about this perspective as well today.
1: Well, thank you, Sean, for having me on the show. Well, very similar to what Tom stated earlier, it's a victory for the Cheyenne and also what we call our way of life. As Tom and Dave and even Chairman Ryman LeBeau talked about, is preserving our culture, our language, our ceremonies. All of these things were part of our way of life, from our elders to our youth and our warriors and our chiefs and our women and children in between. And that way of life was being threatened. And so every act that we did from the time we woke up to the time we went to bed for time since time immemorial was our way of life. And the treaties that were broken, or the treaties that were signed and broken, threatened that way of life. So this stance against the 7th Cavalry, General George Armstrong Custer, General Crook, Gibbons, and Terry before, these were all conflicts that led up to the defeat at the Battle of the Greasy Grass and what the Cheyenne call the battle where long hair was rubbed out.
0: Dion, the U.S. government had ordered all non-treaty Cheyenne and Lakota bands to move to reservations. How did the Northern Cheyenne and other tribes form an allied camp leading up to the Battle of Greasy Grass?
1: Well, that's a great question. And, you know, to provide a little bit more context for specifically the Cheyenne, we had been engaged with the U.S. government for numerous years, like other tribes had entered into treaties in previous years. And particularly the Cheyenne were not actually signatories to the Treaty of 1868. And for reasons that the Cheyenne had stated that we'd already signed a treaty. We already promised peace and we already conceded and gave up land. And for the government to come back and ask for another treaty to change the terms to ask for more land, the Cheyenne refused. So the conflicts, like discussed earlier with Wounded Knee, the Cheyenne had a very specific history that's unique in dealing with General George Armstrong Custer. At the Ouachita, Custer and his cavalry massacred Cheyenne in the wake of an early morning under a threat of massacre. The Black Kettle, or Cheyenne chief, believed that there was a treaty and that we had negotiated peace. But, you know, this is before a Geneva Convention, which, you know, provided what Geneva Convention provides is, you know, rules of engagement. But that type of convention was not part of the rules. So, you know, you could play dirty, essentially. And that's what the U.S. government and cavalry did, because they were unable to defeat Indian tribes and engage in hand-to-hand combat. So the Ouachita, the Sand Creek Massacre, again, Colonel Shervington massacring elders and women and children while warriors are out hunting. These were massacres that took place amongst the Cheyenne that led to the Little Bighorn Battle. And the Cheyenne actually had negotiated with Custer so that Custer's men, but that type of convention was not part of the rules. So, you know, you could play dirty, essentially. And that's what the U.S. government and cavalry did, because they were unable to defeat Indian tribes and engage in hand-to-hand combat. So the Ouachita, the Sand Creek Massacre,

0: actually had negotiated with Custer so that Custer wouldn't engage or fight with the Cheyenne again. And in our way of life, when you smoke our pipe with the Cheyenne, that's a covenant. And Custer made that covenant, and unfortunately, he broke that covenant when he decided to engage with the Cheyenne again on June 25th, 1876, and met his defeat. And remember, there were no survivors at the Battle of Little Bighorn from the U.S. Cavalry. And all the survivors were Lakota, Cheyenne, and Arapaho. And so the Cheyenne stories and the Lakota stories and Arapaho stories are what we have, and we're able to tell that. And that's the significance of this event, is that 150 years ago, we were able to fight for our way of life and actually hold the U.S. government accountable for their breach. The U.S. government had a responsibility to uphold a treaty obligation, which was to really respect the land and those obligations. But the U.S. government decided to go back on that and declare the Cheyenne Lakota hostiles, because we would not go back to the reservation that they had renegotiated or forced upon us. And remember, the U.S. government had also engaged with what many Cheyenne and Lakota consider two-faced or forked-tongue language. As they were negotiating treaties with Indian tribes in the 1860s, they also passed, Congress actually passed the Homestead Act. So at the same time they were negotiating treaties and conceding land and promising peace, they were encouraging immigrants from Europe to go and settle the West. So that forked tongue and two-faced approach by the U.S. government is documented. These are facts. And so that's what the Cheyenne and Lakota and Arapaho were doing. We were fighting for a way of life. So this is very significant, because this day we remember that. And as Tom and David and Chairman LeBeau stated, we were enemies back then, and today we're neighbors and we're friends. So this is significant because we can come together and celebrate and remember, and still be respectful for those fallen warriors, both on the U.S. Cavalry side and also for the Oglala, Sukanju, Santee, Lobul, and the Tsitsis and Arapahos.
1: Dion, we've mentioned earlier that the battle set off this series of events, and it continues to reverberate for tribes here 150 years later. Can you talk? We have a caller on the line, but before we go to the caller, I want to just get a little bit of perspective in terms of what we have today among the tribes that were represented there at the battle, and other parts of Indian country as well. What can we look at and think, you know what, if it hadn't been for that battle, this wouldn't have occurred, or we wouldn't be in this situation now had it not been for that battle, or this policy, or this event? We can trace directly back to that battle and those implications all those years ago.
0: Well, what we can trace back to is a very big blow to the United States and their government and their ego, essentially. Remember, the United States was celebrating their own independence from 1776 as a 100-year anniversary. And ironically, they were celebrating their independence from the British Crown. And so the idea that manifest destiny was being punched in the face by Indian tribes that refused to allow their land to be taken without a fight meant that there was a weakness. And remember, at the same time, they were coming off a terrible civil war that just barely ended in 1866. So it was a turning point where the U.S. had, as a former Confederate, defeated Confederate army, and the Union had to come together. And this was a unifying factor for both the South and the North. And essentially, unfortunately, the Indian tribes of the Great Plains were the victims of that effort. And so the last holdout of the United States and Manifest Destiny, the Great Plains tribes and these specific tribes, these three tribal allies were the subject to the brunt force of the U.S. government's effort to achieve Manifest Destiny. Okay. And so we can point to that as a very significant turning point in U.S. history.
1: All right. Thank you, Dion. I have read that, it took

0: time in those days for word to travel. And when news finally broke on the East Coast, it was right around the 4th of July. So that really put a damper on a lot of celebrations there for the 100-year, the centennial at the time of the signing of the Declaration. So interesting, interesting history we're talking about today. We've got a caller on the line who's going to join us, Manny, who is also in Cheyenne River, South Dakota, listening on station KIPI. Manny, you were on the air. I understand you have a strong family connection to Greasy Grass. Please share with our listeners.
1: Oha, pila mai apelo, Sean. Thank you, Manny Arnhock, Wakpaoshte, River of Good People. I am Hokwoju and Oglala, and I wanted to make a comment on the descendants of. Now, I found my dad used to tell me about my two great-grandpas in that battle, Ironhawk, Little Bird, and they went with Sitting Bull after the battle towards the north, and then I found them when they were coming down back south. I found them on the 48th North Dakota roll, census rolls. Rolls there. So I'm just curious if there are any other descendants like that around, and I like to get together with them and probably just basically talk and go from there.
0: Wapalatanka, Manny, thank you for joining the conversation and sharing your great-great-grandfather's connection, a warrior there on the Greasy Grass. Phone lines are still open. I think we can squeeze in one more call. I know we have a lot of people who are listening to the show up in communities like Cheyenne River, and you might have a family connection to the battle that you can share with our listeners as well. Dion, I want to go back to you because historians estimate that there were between 7 and 14 Northern Cheyenne warriors killed on the battlefield that day. What can you tell us about Chief Lame White Man and any other notable Northern Cheyenne warriors who were there present fighting that day?
2: Oh, well, that's a very significant part of our Cheyenne oral history. And the Tsitsitas were made up of societies like many other tribes. And one of our most revered societies was our dogmen or dog soldier societies. And we had previously on June 17th earlier, 1876, had defeated General Crook coming from the south on the Rosebud Creek, which is known as the Battle of the Rosebud, or for the Cheyenne with the battle where the girl saved her brother. And there we had Dull Knife and Little Wolf and Two Moons, who were also there at the Battle of the Bighorn as warriors. But we also had Old Bear and Dirty Moccasin and Crazy Head. There were chiefs there. But of the warriors that fell, these were dogmen, and they were very, very careful to guard the entrance, essentially, so that the younger warriors wouldn't go out and seek war. We had engaged in numerous conflicts leading up to that. We had the Reynolds conflict near Broadus, Montana today, the Powder River conflict, and as I stated earlier, the battle where the girl saved her brother. So these warriors had fallen, and these were the ones that were the first to confront General George Armstrong Custer as he began his attack on the unified Allied village. So we suffered as a Cheyenne, we suffered numerous fallen warriors at the traditional campground today. And a significant amount of our dogmen were the ones that were confronting the U.S. cavalry. And our dogmen were actually on foot because they had not mounted their horsebacks yet, they hadn't mounted the horses yet. So, yes, a lot of dogmen, dog soldiers had died at the hands of the U.S. cavalry, but they were able to allow, as Tom and David pointed out, the other allied tribes to mount up and then confront and cause the cavalry to retreat up the hill. So that is a very significant story. And some of those warriors, most notably that had passed away, were Noisy Walking you know, he was one of the ones that had passed away, and there's actually a marker there for him. But other warriors that were present, Wooden Legs, two moons linking my grandfather, White Shield, Brave Wolf, Yellow Hair, Last Bull, all warriors that were there.
0: Okay. Dion, unlike our Cheyenne River guests who joined us earlier, Northern Cheyenne Reservation is located just a short drive from the battlefield, which is now located on Crow Land. Do you anticipate that a lot of Northern Cheyenne citizens will make the short trip to the battlefield, and what types of activities will they be engaged in?
2: Oh, yeah, Sean, we anticipate the majority of participation from the Northern Cheyenne tribe and tribal membership. Tom and David estimated 500 horseback riders. Actually, our numbers put us closer to 1,000, meaning that, we have well over 10 different riders from South Dakota and North Dakota, Minnesota, and even Canada coming down. And then we have our own Cheyenne riders coming, and then we have riders from Wind River, this reservation in Wyoming. Some of the activities, we plan in a traditional camp on the Wilbert property. I want to give a shout-out to the Wilbert family for allowing the Allied tribes to camp on the traditional camp where the it's private land, it's not Park Service land, but the original camp. And we anticipate well over, probably 200 teepees to be set up in the traditional camp. So a traditional camp will be established starting probably Monday and going through the week. And then that will be allowed for non-Indians to come and visit. We also have a film festival that will be going on in Billings, Montana, about 45 minutes away, where we'll be showing all Native artists, feature films and short films. And, of course, the Hostiles movie depicting Wes Studi will be one of the feature films. It's a great actor, great Indian actor that has portrayed Cheyenne in various movies like Powwow Highway and Hostiles as well. We also will be having, Tom and David pointed out, a commemorative charge that will take place on June 25th.
0: Okay.
2: And like I said, we're expecting close to 1,000 horseback riders. And then a victory dance and feed that evening, the 25th. We're holding that at the Crow Fairgrounds. The Crow Tribe chairman has been very helpful and supportive of combining the traditional feed and victory dance.
0: Okay, we're going to have to wrap up, but big festivities planned up in Montana for this commemoration coming up. Thank you to all of our guests who joined us, Dion Kilsback, Tom Eaglestaff, Dave West Jr., and Chairman Ryman LeBeau. I'm Sean Spruce. Don't forget to tune in again tomorrow. Enjoy the rest of your day until then.
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4: Welcome to NewsHour. It's live from the BBC World Service in London. I'm Tim Franks. Donald Trump says the Strait of Hormuz will fully reopen on Friday, and details of the rest of the deal with Iran will be published soon. But already in Tehran, there are claims of victory.
5: This is a win for Iran, because before the war, the Strait of Hormuz was open and Iranian oil was sanctioned. After the war, there are going to be no sanctions on Iranian oil.
4: And after a Russian drone attack saw one of Kiev's thousand-year-old churches go up in flames, we'll hear from the historian who ran in to save some treasures.
6: In this time, I don't think about these problems. I'm only doing my job and prepare to evacuate the most famous items from the exposition in Cathedral.
4: That story and many others after the news.
7: I'm Debbie Russ with the BBC News. President Donald Trump has joined fellow world leaders at the Group of Seven annual summit in the French resort of Evian. Speaking alongside the French President Emmanuel Macron, he said a preliminary deal to end the war against Iran had already been signed and the text would be released soon. He said he would now turn his attention to secure peace between Russia and Ukraine. James Waterhouse is in Evian.
8: He's already got into a war of words with the host, Emmanuel Macron, ahead of meeting him tonight on tariffs, notably threatened 100% tariffs on French wine over a row on a French tax on US tech. It's not the best start. And when the president arrived, I thought he looked a little bit disengaged compared to previous meetings. He was keen to talk about the UFC fighting that took place in the White House yesterday. But as for tangible outcomes from this meeting, it could go, you sense, in dozens of different directions.
7: White House officials have been given some details about the Iran deal. They say the Strait of Hormuz will reopen on Friday, the same day the deal is formally signed in Geneva, with shipping traffic increasing gradually. Technical talks on Iran's nuclear program are expected to begin this week, while any sanctions relief or release of frozen assets will depend on Tehran meeting its commitments under the agreement. Here's our international editor, Jeremy Bowen.
9: Essentially, what this memo does is defer discussion of these really hard things until the point where they can say, right, the war's over, because I think both sides wanted to be able to say that. But yeah, it doesn't actually agree on anything. And what it definitely isn't is a peace deal.
7: State media in Lebanon say an Israeli strike on a car in the south has killed one person. The reported strike comes hours after the United States and Iran said they'd reached a deal to end their war, which included Lebanese territory. President Joseph Aoun said it would put a definitive end to the conflict, but it was criticized by senior Israeli politicians. One said it was bad for Israel and the entire free world. Hungary's parliament has voted to change the constitution to limit the time a person can serve as prime minister to 8 years. The step, which required a two-thirds majority, means that the previous long-standing prime minister, Viktor Orban, would not be able to serve another term. Tanya Eberhardt reports.
10: Not all leaders seek to circumscribe their time in power as one of their first steps. But Hungary's current Prime Minister, Péter Modja, has done just that for him and his successors. It was a campaign promise ahead of his landslide election victory in April. That ousted the increasingly authoritarian Viktor Orban, who'd served 20 years in the role, the last 16 consecutively.
7: This is the latest world news from the BBC. There's been a big upset at the Men's Football World Cup in the United States, where one of the smallest nations in the tournament, Cape Verde, have drawn 0-0 with the European champions, Spain. This is the first time Cape Verde have appeared in the tournament finals, while Spain are one of the favourites for this year. Paul Ngie is in the Cape Verdean capital, Praia.
11: People say that Spain came into the tournament as favourites. Don't forget, they have one World Cup to their name, that's in 2010. And when they came in, people saw them as the big guys. So people did not expect that Cape Verde would be able to defend like they did today. And for most people, that is a demonstration that in the World Cup, no team should be underestimated, of course. The Cape Verdeans, who are newcomers, also proved that they were not there just to participate, but to compete.
7: A court in the Netherlands has sentenced a Syrian man to 26 years in prison for crimes against humanity committed during Syria's civil war. Judges found the former militia interrogation chief, identified by Syrian media as Rafiq al-Khatrib, guilty of torturing, sexually abusing and raping opponents of the Assad government in 2013 and 2014. Police in London say they have arrested 117 people protesting outside the court when judges earlier ruled that the British government did have the right to ban the pro-Palestinian campaign group Palestine Action. Protesters outside the court shouted shame as the verdict was delivered. One of the great figures of South African jazz, Abdullah Ibrahim, has died. He was 91. Ibrahim began his career in South Africa under the name Dollar Brand. After he moved to Europe, Duke Ellington heard him play in a Swiss club and took him under his wing. He went on to become a world-renowned pianist and composer, blending American jazz with South African musical traditions. That's the latest BBC News.
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12: Oi bayan sa lama tawan na sa tinu ko sa mayang hopi matawa. This is your KUYI Closure and Delay Report for Monday, June 15th. 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
15: 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Cassava melon. 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
12: Welcome back, KUYI listeners. The Hopi Board of Education will be hosting presentations to schools and community regarding the next steps of the Hopi school system. The next meeting will be Keemskene Elementary School, June 16th at 5:30 p.m. Hopi Credit Association will host business loan presentation June 16th at Sipaolawe Youth Elderly Center beginning 6 p.m. More details at 928-738-2205. The Hopi Healthcare Center will host a career and educational fair Wednesday, June 24th at 9 a.m. More details at 928-737-6236. And the third annual wellness day will be tomorrow, June 16th at 9 a.m. with the CHR program. The Hopi Foundation has the following: KUYI Leadership Program Coordinator, KUYI Hopi Public Radio Station Manager, Nutwani Coalition Program Associate, Hopi Foundation Associate Operations Director. 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Navajo County Elections is seeking poll workers for the upcoming election in July. 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Keams Canyon Elementary School is seeking the following: facility manager, certified teacher, ESS certified teacher, school clerk. 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

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This is your local weather update for June 15th. For Ganado, Sawmill area, you're currently sitting at 82 degrees this afternoon. Mostly sunny with a high near 87. Northwest wind, 11 miles per hour. For Kings Canyon, Puensegvillo, Wallapapke, Jerito, you're currently sitting at 88 degrees this afternoon, sunny with a high near 86, west wind 14 to 16 miles per hour. And for Seque Mesa, Cepalo, Visongopo, Vimasangabe, Cueve, Awinge, Manzani, we are currently sitting at 89 degrees this afternoon, sunny with a high near 93, west wind 14 miles per hour. And for Kekotsmove, Ajaive, Hoatbella, Pakave, Kotsewilige, Pokangi, you're currently sitting at 89 degrees this afternoon, sunny with a high near 92, west wind 11 to 14 miles per hour. And for Munkape, upper and lower, Tuba City, Tebe, you're currently sitting at 91 degrees this afternoon, sunny and hot with a high near 98, west wind 6 to 10 miles per hour. And for Homolo Bay Winslow, you're currently sitting at 90 degrees this afternoon. Mostly sunny with the high near 94, west wind 9 to 13 miles per hour. For Navatakelve Flagstaff, you're currently sitting at 80 degrees this afternoon. Partly sunny with the high near 84, west wind 9 to 13 miles per hour. Some national days for you. It is Monday, June 15th, 2026. It is National Nature Photography Day, Take Your Cat to Work Day, Global Wind Day, National Prune Day, National Bug Busting Day, Clean Your Vents Day, World Elder Abuse Awareness Day, and Sneak a Kiss Day. Those are all your national days for today, June 15th. And if you celebrate a birthday, here are some celebrities celebrating a birthday today with you. We have Aurora Axnees. I'm not even sure if I said that right. Courtney Cox, The Real Gee Money, ELL Cartoons, Garrett Wetz, Ice Cube. Everybody knows Ice Cube. Shout out Ice Cube. And Northwest. Those are all the celebrities celebrating a birthday today on this June 15th. You guys have a good rest of your afternoon. Stay safe. Stay hydrated. Continue to look out for one another, especially South-Southers and your kiddos. 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And coming up next, we have some Hopi elderly wisdom. And stay tuned. Before 1 o'clock, we have Mainstream coming up. And also, to remind y'all, we have Classic Rock Night from 7 to 9 p.m. this evening. So stay tuned to KUY Hopi Public Radio.

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UK dub artist Adrian Sherwood has teamed up with everyone, from Lee Scratch Perry to Sly and Robbie, Depeche Mode, Nine Inch Nails, Ministry, Blur, Sinead O'Connor, and even Nightmares on Wax. As evidence on New Bliss from Nightmare on Wax and Adrian Sherwood's In a Space Out of Dub album. You're listening to The Mainstream, and as we kick off this hour, consider this your cordial and standing invitation to stick around for the entire time. The fact that you have a lot of options out there to enjoy music is not lost on me, so it's even more meaningful that you choose to spend a little bit of your time right here on your new favorite show. Looking at the playlist ahead, we'll be listening to music from Corey Medina and Brothers, a talented Diné blues rockers coming up in the second half, so stick around for more details on a great track that's going to help to wind down my time with you. We're also going to hear from my good friend Pete Knazer, and more immediately is some Tyler Childers, one from Tedeschi Trucks Band in this block, but not before this one from Claire Chicha, the talented French-Algerian-Korean alt-pop sound designer who is, of course, recording these days as Spilled Tab. She grew up inside a post-production studio as her dad is a talented saxophone and flute jazz musician, and her mom is a South Korean pianist who taught herself a great classical repertoire. Bringing all these influences together into a unique sound, it's Spilled Tab's Paranoia, featuring Boy Life on The Mainstream. Turn it up and have some fun.

This song was taught to me by my cousin Joe Sulfur. It's a welcoming song, saying something like, we were brought here by the old ones and they're always watching out for us.

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It's so short. We're put here to love and take care of each other. So, ho bunny, let's.

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Tedeschi Trucks Band from their I Am the Moon. It's Playing With My Emotions, the last song of that set on the mainstream. We also heard Joy Harjo from her I Pray For My Enemies. It's great to see that Joy's working on a new album and her first with the Smithsonian Folkways imprint. Before that, we also heard Spilled Tabs, Paranoia featuring Boy Life, a great way to kick off that set together. I'm Brett Mabee, and of course, you might know that by now, but if you're a new listener, it's good to have you here. Pull up a chair, you're going to walk away with relationships to great new songs that'll keep you coming back for more. And as always, if you're a singer-songwriter, I look forward to hearing from you. You can either send me your own original compositions to brett@mainstreamradio.net or mail them to Brett Mabee, Turtle Island Tunes Full Moon Radio, P.O. Box 252, Salamanca, New York, 14779. I look forward to hearing those songs, and if I may say so, the submissions are a little bit of the secret spice here on the mainstream. We'll be hearing from Sam Henshaw before too long. I'm going to help to wind down my time with you with Rachel Chinnariri and Cat Burns. As we wind down the first 30 minutes, one from Tyler Childers. But not before the son of legendary Canadian musician Jim Agacute. Trent records his Uncle Trent and friends, and he's teamed up with Cree Métis country singer Ashley Ghostkeeper for this great track. It's You're the Reason, which you're the reason I'm here. Turn it up and sing along. Don't go anywhere. I promise I'll keep the bad jokes to a minimum. You're listening to the mainstream.

mainstream. And as we're at the halfway point of this hour together, a shout out to a few friends of the show dialed in the KWIS 88.3 FM in and around Plummer, Idaho. It's good to have you here, and whether you're tuned in from your home or your office, digitally or on the AM-FM, try and stick around for the remainder of our time. We'll be listening to music from Corey Medina and Brothers, also one from Sam Henshaw. Before the hour is up, Morro Bay artist Pete Kanazer, and right now, it's an album that's celebrating its 10th anniversary in 2026. Of course, I'm talking about the record companies. Give It Back to You. Back in 2016, when the album was released, Rolling Stone called them one of 10 new artists you need to know. And this also helped them to really catapult their 2016-2017 debut tour with 32 out of 41 shows selling out. That's pretty impressive. To date, they've also opened for legends including John Mayer, B.B. King, Buddy Guy, Grace Potter, and Trombone Shorty. And right now, exclusively on the mainstream, it's Stay Up High, helping us to get back into this half on the mainstream.

from Corey Medina and Brothers Better Days. It's Rockin' Chair. Winding down that set today on the mainstream. Good news is I know that they're working on some new music, so I'm keeping my fingers crossed that we'll be able to introduce a new one from that talented Dene singer-songwriter before too long. Also in that set, we heard Sam Henshaw's Hair Down from the It Could Be Worse release, and again, from the deluxe edition, the 10th anniversary edition of Give It Back to You, it's the record company's Stay Up High. A great funky way to kick off that half. Thank you for joining me today, and I hope we can do this again sooner than later. I broadcast 7 days a week, 3 hours a day, so as always, check your local listings for the next time you can dial in on the AM/FM frequencies. I have a great love for the magic of radio, so let's make some musical magic happen together, shall we? Before our time together is up, Otis Taylor from an album that features legendary indigenous guitarist Mato Nanji. Right now we're heading out to Morro Bay, California with a film composer and artist who, at the 2025 Area 51 Film Fest, received a Best Original Score nomination for the short film Deadly Blue. Of course, I'm talking about my good friend Pete Canese, and right now, I'm leaving you with So Much to Learn, a great track to wind down this hour together on the mainstream.

nomination for the short film Deadly Blue. Of course, I'm talking about my good friend Pete Kanese. And right now, I'm leaving you with So Much to Learn, a great track to wind down this hour together on the Mainstream.

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Good afternoon, KUY listeners. It is 2:16 p.m. here at the KUY studios. It is Monday, June 15th, and we have a little PSA from the Hopi Tribes Budget Oversight Team. They'll be hosting a presentation on the fiscal year 2027 General Fund. 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Dates are as follows: First Mesa Villages, Ho'aka Building, June 15th at 6 p.m. Seki Mesa, Sungopo Bay Community Building, June 16th at 6 p.m. Third Mesa Villages, Hope Vela Pa'akabe Community School, June 17th at 6 p.m. Munkabe Villages, Upper Munkabe Community Center, June 18th at 6 p.m. For details at 928-734-3000. And we have more music coming up your way. This is a little taste of what it sounds like for Rez. It's early Rez Rock. My bad, I was at Rez Rasta Rhythm, but that's tomorrow. But this is a little taste of It's early Rez Rock. So I hope you're enjoying the music so far. We have more jams coming up your way by Slipknot, Five Finger Death Punch, Trivium, Mudvayne, and more. So here is Slipknot, and you're listening to KUY Hopi Public Radio.

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0: All right. Good afternoon, KUYI listeners. This is Awinma, and here is a update from First Mesa Consolidated Villages. Due to a major water break in Palaka, residents in Central, East, and West Palaka, the issue is currently being addressed, and there is no estimate time for restoration at this time. So for further information, the number is 928-737-2670. And just a reminder again, I'll read this over again. This will go a second time. From the First Mesa Consolidated Villages, due to a major water break in Palaka, residents in Central, East, and West Palaka, the issue is currently being addressed, and there is no estimate time for restoration at this time. For further information, the number is 928-737-2670. And I hope you guys have a good day, and hopefully you guys are drinking water out there, staying hydrated, keeping cool, and staying safe. So we'll get back into the music, and next up is Darkness on the Face of the Earth by Willie Nelson.
1: The morning that you left me,

My name is Tammy Doo from Kingston, Jamaica, and you guys are listening to KUYIOP Radio. Big up the OP crew.

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Good morning, or not good morning, good afternoon, KUYI listeners. And this is just a PSA from the First Mesa Consolidated Villages. Due to a major water break in Palaka, residents in Central East and West Palaka currently have no water. The issue is currently being addressed, and there is no estimated time for restoration at this time. For more information, the number is 928-737-2670. And hope you all are doing good out there, and hope you all are staying hydrated and being safe. And coming up next, we got Wildflowers and Wild Horses by Lainey Wilson.

day, Pop's farm was a place to go. 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Jack and Jim were a few good men. 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I'm tired of talking, man. Y'all ain't listening. Them old

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2: 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Hope you all are enjoying your day, and hope you all are staying hydrated and being safe. 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We are your Native American public radio station. And coming up next, we got Earned It by The Weeknd. And also, I forgot to mention a PSA from the First Mesa Consolidated Villages. Due to a major water break in Palaka, residents in Central East and West Palaka currently have no water. The issue is currently being addressed, and there is no estimated time for restoration. For further information, the number is 928-737-2670. And again, we'll get right into the music with The Weeknd. Even though the week just barely started, The Weeknd.

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1: Alrighty, I hope you guys like that lineup. And coming up next, we got Saturn by SZA. So don't miss out. And we got more chill songs coming up next. And hope you all are doing good out there and being safe and being hydrated. It is hot today, so if you can go get that snow cone, this is your sign. And again, we got Saturn by SZA coming up next. And you are listening to KUYI 88.1 FM, Hopi Public Radio.

I know you said it, but don't regret it, cause if you let it, copacetic. Stay true to yourself, not me. Seek nothing but wealth, money. You laugh, but nothing is funny. Don't give what you want, so fussy. 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No longer we need to be clumsy. Ain't nothing about it that's lucky.

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This is Sierra Menjarez with the up-and-coming nonprofit Spring to Action. 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
2: 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It's 5 o'clock.
3: Both the U.S. and Iran say they have reached a deal to end the fighting and reopen the Strait of Hormuz.
4: But more complicated issues remain unresolved, including the future of Iran's nuclear program.
3: We will have the latest this Monday, June 15th, on All Things Considered from NPR News. I'm Elsa Chang.
4: And I'm Scott Detrow. What is happening to the data that ICE is collecting on protesters?
5: You should let her know to not do that anymore, because people who are doing that type of thing are getting added to a domestic terrorist watch list.
3: Also, guess what? It is peak tick season, especially in the Northeast and Midwest.
4: How people in those regions are changing up their lives right now.
6: We are seeing about the third highest rate that we've seen in the past 10 years. So it's an important time to watch out for tick bites.
3: And the UK says it's going to ban social media for all kids under 16.
4: First, this newscast.
7: Live from NPR News in Washington, I'm Ryland Barton. The U.S. and Iran have reached an initial agreement that would extend their shaky ceasefire and lead to the reopening of the Strait of Hormuz. But significant challenges remain to ending the war, including whether Israel will continue its offensive in Lebanon and the fate of Iran's nuclear program. NPR's Danielle Kurtzleben reports Trump has been looking for a way to end the war.
8: He's probably celebrating because he needed an off-ramp here. His approval plummeted amid this war, including his approval on the economy, which had been a strong point for him. Gas prices went up. Fertilizer prices went up. Inflation passed 4%, so he wanted out. And now, since this all was announced, yeah, oil prices have fallen and stocks went up. So Trump is likely happy, even if this memorandum isn't the win he says it is.
7: NPR's Danielle Kurtzleben reporting. Officials from Anthropic are meeting with the Commerce Department today. It comes after the Trump administration issued export controls that effectively force Anthropic to disable its newest AI models. NPR's Adipa Shivaram reports.
9: The Trump administration, citing national security reasons, said Anthropic had to shut down its new models to anyone who isn't a U.S. citizen. That includes foreign nationals residing in the U.S. and even Anthropic employees who aren't citizens. On Friday evening, Anthropic announced that in order to comply, it had to shut down its Fable 5 and Mythos